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0: Horizon on the Eagle. 20 minutes into your 7 o'clock on this Friday night. 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
3: Just hilly.
1: We make out. 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Wow. You gotta stop telling people this.
2: We made out.
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1: We were like 12.
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1: Really?
0: Oh, boy.
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0: Wagon here on the Eagle. All right, 10 minutes until 8 o'clock. How about your K8 Storm Team weather? A few clouds tonight, kind of breezy. Overnight low, 75 degrees. Your Saturday, we heat right back up again, looking for partly cloudy skies, maybe a shower or two on Saturday, and a high of 90.
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Sweet on the Eagle. Little ballroom blitz, 20 minutes into your 8 o'clock on a Friday night, and the mosquitoes are definitely winning. I stepped out of the studio for a minute because I thought I might like a breath of fresh air, and all I got was a breath of mosquitoes. The mosquitoes here in Jonesboro have officially upgraded to premium. Apparently,

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Foreigner here on the Eagle. It is urgent that I give you your K8 Storm Team weather. Although you probably already know it's hot. Few clouds tonight, pretty humid. Overnight low 75.

0: Tomorrow on Saturday, expect partly cloudy skies, humid, maybe a shower or two, and a high of 90 tomorrow.
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Dire Straits on the Eagle as we roll into your 9 o'clock. We're talking about the best smells of summer. I've got a list. You send them in. We'll figure it out together. John Mellencamp, right now.

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It's the Eagles here on The Eagle, and we're talking about the best smells of summer. So far, you have sent in fresh cut grass. Love that smell. I hate mowing, but I do love the smell of fresh cut grass. Charcoal grills, love it. Walking out into the neighborhood, smelling other people grilling, makes me want to go out and be neighborly. The best one that's come in so far, and one of my favorite summertime smells, rain on hot pavement. Smells great.

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0: Memorial Day?
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Lenny Kravitz on the Eagle just about, it's halfway through 9 o'clock. So let's have a breakdown. Actually, let's not. We'll just listen to Breakdown. Tom Petty, right now.

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It's the Cars on the Eagle. You might think that we're going to cool off, but we're not. Here's your K8 Storm Team weather for tonight. A few clouds, overnight low around 75 degrees, and a hot and humid breeze is blowing.

0: hot and humid breeze is blowing. Tomorrow, Saturday, expect partly cloudy skies, maybe a shower or two, and a high of 90.
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It's Doors right now on The Eagle.

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0: Eddie Money here on The Eagle. Take me home tonight. So we're talking about the best smells of summer. Summer might be hot and filled with mosquitoes and humidity, but sometimes it smells great. Here's the answers you've sent in so far. What's the best smell of summer? 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Chlorine, like a pool, right? I love that smell. Grandma's peach cobbler and fresh...
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the hunt. 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

Mario Speedwagon on the Eagle. Got to roll with the changes, except the weather isn't changing. So I guess we're stuck with that no matter what. Your K8 Storm Team weather coming up. 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

It's the Eagles here on the Eagle. 10 minutes until 11 o'clock, so we'll check your K8 Storm Team weather for the rest of tonight. A few clouds, a hot and humid breeze is blowing. Your overnight

0: low of 75. On Saturday, expect partly cloudy skies, maybe a pop-up shower tomorrow, and a high of 90.
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Van Halen on the Eagle. Little jump. It's time for me to jump and go home. But my responsibility to you is your K8 Storm Team weather for the rest of tonight. A few clouds, a hot breeze blowing, overnight low 75 degrees. For your Saturday.

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0: be your friend's girlfriends. 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
3: Just hilly.
4: 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I kiss. Wow.
1: You gotta stop telling people.
2: We made out.
0: That is.
4: We were like 12.
2: I went. I went to Booby Town and everything.
4: Really?
3: Oh,
4: I didn't do that.
0: Okay.
3: Love in Appalachia.
0: Okay.
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The Bob and Tom Show is on 100.5 The Eagle Rocks. 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

0: Many portions of the upcoming program have been pre-recorded, meaning they've already happened. And they're about to happen again. Huh. So where was I? Oh, yeah. Ladies and gentlemen, we're glad to have you here. It's the Bob and Tom Show.
1: Don't say your name. Just say hello.
2: Hello.
1: I wonder who that is, Tom.
3: That's Pat Godwin.
1: Yes, it is.
4: What a shirt.
2: Very colorful.
4: Yeah.
2: Matching my mood.
1: Is it colorful?
2: I think so.
4: It looks kind of overly muted.
1: It's faded.
2: Faded?
1: Faded.
4: Yeah, a little bit.
1: Did Tom wash that on sanitize? Is that what happened?
2: I sent everything to have him wash it first.
3: Now, Pat's right arm, once again, in a massive sling slash appliance.
1: I'm like his ass.
4: How are you feeling?
2: It's a little rough.
4: Is it?
2: Yeah. Couldn't even get my headphones on. Simple things.
4: Oh.
2: Yeah.
4: I'll help you.
2: I have a hard time peeing. I can't get my...
4: I won't help you.
1: You know what? I'll step up, Pat. I'll grab that thing for you.
3: But is this the classic joke? You're not supposed to lift anything more than 5 pounds.
2: Exactly.
3: If you're having trouble peeing. Okay. Need a little assistance.
2: Nothing heavier than like a coffee mug.
3: I see.
1: I'm doing this just for Tom, everybody. How do you, the most major of transactions, how do you handle that? Because you're right-handed.
2: Well,
1: right?
2: I'm on medication. I haven't had one yet.
1: That's fine.
3: Oh, really? Going on day 22?
2: No, day three.
1: Another reason not to take pain meds. Yeah, okay.
2: Only 3 days.
1: You're a right-hander, though, right?
2: Yeah.
1: Yeah.
3: So you've been off the pain meds for 3 days?
2: No, I just did them for 3 days. I've been off for 7 or 8.
4: Okay. Oh, good for you.
2: They backfired.
3: Yeah, someone's got to come up with a great pain medication that A, isn't addictive, and B, doesn't bind you up.
2: No kidding, they'd be a millionaire.
1: And when that happens, yeah, they'll be a trillionaire.
4: Mm-hmm.
2: Yeah. The binding happens immediately, like from day one.
1: Yeah. People are different, but yeah, that's the case in some cases.
3: Yeah, I learned my lesson.
2: Eat the whole bottle.
3: If you're getting surgery, ask your doctor. You may want to get a little fiber in there to keep things flowing. But no need to go into the details. But
2: it's rough.
3: Yeah. I remember waiting 11 days after a surgery and giving birth to a sandpaper softball. Yikes. That hurts.
1: Softball would have been enough.
3: No.
1: Sandpaper.
3: No, it was a rough passage, if you will. Pat, yeah. you guys missed a lot while you were gone.
5: Yes.
2: What we miss?
3: Oh, you're going to catch up. Well, you missed one of my favorite stories. As you know, there's a lot of sort of side stories involving FIFA and the World Cup.

0: And it's not just the games. There's all kinds of other things going on, including this story. Headline: Hong Kong customs officials seize $20 million in fake World Cup merchandise.
1: Hmm.
0: I mean, you can imagine, you know, the jerseys and all that stuff. It's a big business. This happens all the time. For example, during a men's college basketball, they'll find people trying to sell
1: NFL properties during the Super Bowl. Sure.
0: Unauthorized stuff. I mean, sometimes you can't even tell the difference. But in this case, they seized 230,000 counterfeit items, including 30,000 fake World Cup jerseys.
1: Hmm.
0: Pretty amazing. But what was interesting to me about the story was the senior inspector at the Hong Kong Customs Department. This official's name is Mr. Wayne Chung. So, of course,
1: I love Wayne Chung.
0: I immediately thought of this classic.
1: Way to go, Mr. Chung.
0: Everybody Wayne Chung tonight. We got a nice letter about that. And as much as I enjoyed the guy's name, you have to wonder if his name really is Wayne Chung or if his parents.
1: Is this a nickname? Or
0: That's what's listed here in this story from the Associated Press.
1: Hmm.
2: I should have warned you guys to respond with more enthusiasm because
3: we did not.
2: We apparently didn't meet Tom's expectations.
3: So now he's doing it again.
2: And he's doing it again. Yeah. And you guys responded much how we did. Because
1: I love Wang Chung.
2: Right, that's really all you can say.
3: Yeah.
1: Yeah.
2: I don't know what he thought we would do.
0: You don't think it's funny this guy's name is...
2: We thought it was somewhat amusing.
3: It's a chuckle.
2: You know why we thought it was somewhat amusing? Because it's somewhat amusing.
4: Yeah. I don't know if I'd say that.
5: Yeah.
0: What is this?
1: This is the Wang Chung song you should be listening to. Take it from Ears McGee. This is called Space Jump.
0: From the band...
1: Wang Chung, and yeah, it's kind of an intro here, so.
0: I like it already.
1: Oh, it's a groove.
0: It is a groove.
1: Oh, it's a groove.
0: And that gives me time to read this letter.
6: Drifting on the spaceway by the beaten.
0: Oh, that is very nice.
6: Mapping our constellations.
0: Everybody, Wang Chung.
1: What was the letter?
0: Will wrote, I was minding my own business, having a bathroom break at 4:45 in the morning. I was just getting ready to go back to sleep when suddenly I heard in my head, everybody, Wayne Chung tonight. Damn it, Tom. Well, thank you, Will. We appreciate you enjoying the high level of comedy.
1: I love him,
0: Wayne.
1: I love Wang Chung.
2: Oh, yeah, I do too. Tom was like, yeah, I'd go see him live. I said, I'll go with you.
1: Yeah.
0: But and then we get into the whole thing about bands that have a song with their, what is that called, eponymous?
1: Uh-huh.
0: Mm-hmm. They've got, like, Bad Company's got Bad
1: Well, that's
0: Company.
1: I think that's the epitome. That's probably, in my opinion, that's the best
0: Big Country
1: one.
0: A big country?
2: They have in a big country.
1: So I don't care.
2: We can argue whether or not that counts.
1: Yeah, they're blown into our harmonica or whatever that is. Oh, I'm thinking of the Hooters. I always got the Hooters and Big Country mixed
0: up. Isn't Big Country a bagpipe thing?
4: Like Scottish.
2: Yeah.
1: Is it?
4: Yeah.
1: Mm-hmm. I don't remember how in a big country.
0: Yeah,
1: but I remember not liking it. I remember
0: really?
1: That.
0: Really?
1: Oh, yeah,
0: I
1: yeah.
0: really like it.
1: In a big country, we're in a big country. Yeah, that one.
0: Well, I think the vocals are
1: and there's something going, wee, wee, wee, wee. That's a start.
0: No, that's in the jungle, the mighty lion sleeps tonight.
1: Nope,
0: you're getting your songs confused.
1: Okay.
0: As you can see, we've got everything rock solid. You're not going to say anything about Christy's sweater?
1: She seems a little upset. She seems a little crabby.
3: Crabby?
1: Look at that.
0: Christy's wearing a black sweater with some nice
4: what are the special
0: horizontal things? Stripes, but a gigantic crab on it.
1: Nice.
0: Yes. I mean, like huge, the size of a soccer ball.
3: Well, I don't know what that
2: is. I think it's fun.
3: Thank you.
4: It is fun.
1: Very fun.
3: Thank you.
0: Is that a crab or a lobster?
3: It's a crab.
2: You going to a pot boil?
3: I am. End of July, and I thought this would be an apropos sweater to take.
1: What are you going
3: to
1: do? Charleston? Yeah.
3: I'm actually going to Portsmouth, New Hampshire for the tall ships.
2: Oh cool.
3: Yeah, I thought, this would be a nice sweater to take.
1: Very tall.
2: Yeah. Very.
1: Tom, did you hear Chrissy going to New Hampshire for the tall ships?
3: Right.
0: That was on sale.
3: I knew it.
4: At Goodwill, everything's on sale.
1: Look, if a fashion plate is critical, you're doing well. Don't worry about it.
3: Nice Lands End.
0: No, that
3: shirt.
0: That is a bold statement.
1: Man, we need to find those
4: scarlet
1: pictures.
4: Letter. No one touches you.
1: We need to find the pictures.

0: to him in his giant cargo pants he used to wear.
1: With his salmon shirt?
0: The full-length cargo pants.
2: We've got some things on the Aura frame behind me that'll...
0: And a sport coat with the double X shirt hanging out.
3: Hey, we all make mistakes.
4: Vans, no socks.
3: Yeah. I've seen pictures of Clooney where he looks ridiculous.
1: Hey, but, I am not embarrassed by my sweater.
4: You shouldn't be.
1: No,
4: it's cool.
0: I like is that like a Gucci thing?
3: I'd rather you were wearing that than the girl who gave me the crabs back in 87.
1: Oh, I see where you're going.
0: You're the only one who's had
1: those crabs.
0: In the room, I believe.
3: Well, you get around, things happen.
0: It's all right. You can't make a base hit unless you're up to play, right?
3: There's always going to be some collateral damage.
0: Damn right.
3: Well, welcome to the program. Now, Pat, you can't play the guitar.
4: Not yet.
3: Your right arm, I should say, is in a very elaborate sling.
4: Oh, yeah.
1: Can't even hold the guitar like that.
4: No.
1: No.
3: Are you getting good at doing stuff with your left hand?
4: Sort of, yeah. It's quite an adjustment. Have I done that?
0: Have you played with yourself?
3: I don't think it's...
4: We could talk about that off the air. Yes, it was.
0: I relieved stress.
1: Like somebody else?
4: It was quite... It was you. It was very different.
0: Releases cortisol. Oh, sorry.
3: Well, so this guy's name is Wayne Chung.
0: Are you kidding me? Wayne Chung.
3: I like this. Thank you very much.
0: I had no idea, but you did say Pat and I had missed it.
4: I'm glad you
0: Josh had
3: brought us up. I made you.

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1: If you want to memorize words in another language, there's an app for that. 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
2: ABC News, I'm Wayne Cabot. More than 150 campers have been rescued from raging floodwaters by the National Guard, flying helicopters into the flood zone of Iron County, Missouri. The U.S. is demanding Iran publicly declare it will stop attacking ships in the Strait of Hormuz and fully reopen the strait, or the U.S. will resume its bombing campaign. Maine Democrats have announced a convention will happen in 2 weeks, just ahead of a legal deadline to replace Senate candidate Graham Plattner, who officially dropped out today, State Party Chairman Charlie Dingman.
3: We are announcing that we will hold our nominating convention on Saturday, July 25, where delegates from each of Maine's 16 counties will vote for our new nominee.
2: He promises transparency. Taylor Swift paid the city of New York to cover the expenses for her wedding, paying $160,000 to the Big Apple, says Mayor Zoran Mamdani. This is ABC
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6: Hey, when it comes to Real Girls on Video... 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
6: And French. 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
12: Hi, Allie.
13: Hi, guys.
7: And Allie, I can tell you're in New York City. I recognize the background of your apartment.
13: Yep.
7: And you probably have your kitty cats in there somewhere.
3: Yeah, right up here, right in front of the camera.
7: Okay.
3: I'll probably try to knock something over at some point.
7: I have a later, excuse me, I have a letter for you here. Typically, you read letters to us about people with their love troubles, but I'll edit this as I read. It involves this, okay. This show, which is called Sexy Time. Since Allie Breen has a new dude, that's the verbiage that Dave in Ithaca, New York writes. We have since seen Allie Breen in London. We have seen Allie Breen in France. It's only reasonable that we now see her in her underpants.
3: Quoting, that's pretty good.
7: Quoting the famous poem. You're turning red.
8: Oh, look at her.
3: I don't know why that made me blush. I feel that.
7: you just turned all red.
3: I'm very modest all of a sudden. I don't know what's going on.
7: Yeah, that was a poem Christy actually referenced earlier this morning by chance.
8: Yeah.
7: You know, I see Germany, I see France.
8: I see
7: someone's underpants.
8: Well, or the lady. And then we always talked about the ladies in France.
5: There's a place in France where the ladies wear no pants.
10: Okay. What about
8: the
10: dirty?
8: Dirty
10: knees, Chinese, look at these. Ever?
12: Sure.
10: Yeah,
12: that was out there.
10: Oh, yeah.
3: That's definitely illegal at this point.
7: Yeah. These are all promoting international relations in the nicest way.
10: Exactly. Well, you know, Norway's taking over Boston. What's going to go wrong?
7: Okay. Allie Breen is a stand-up comedian. She's also... some might refer to as a sexpert. I'm not so sure about that. But we try to weigh in the world of adult human sexuality as much as we can.
12: Only you have called her a sexpert, and you just... Some call her a sexpert. I don't know about that.
10: Tom is the king of the false narrative.
7: No, it's on our green sheets
12: right,
7: all the time.
12: Jess Hooker puts that on there as a joke because you always call her a sexpert.
7: Oh, okay.
3: I mean, we're all kind of sexperts for this segment, right?
7: But we acknowledge the fact that if you take our advice, you're an idiot.
8: Yeah.
12: Oh, yeah.
7: So let's just
10: which
7: get
10: is
7: to
10: worse,
7: it.
10: Asking us for advice? Or taking our
12: at this point, asking for it.
10: Yeah, I would think. Yeah.
7: Yeah.
10: What are you thinking?
7: I remember when a Click and Clack used to do their great auto show, and every once in a while they would actually follow through. Mm-hmm. You know, someone would write them a letter. They'd call them a year later and, you know, hey, how's your Toyota Land Cruiser or whatever? They told them how to fix it.
8: Uh-huh.
7: We could do that with these letters.
3: Ooh. Oh, we should do a follow up episode. Absolutely.
7: You know, you called us up and your boyfriend was, you know, whatever, got you in the shower and, like, you know, and then how's it going now?
8: Yeah.
10: Got you in the shower.
7: Remember
10: what is that story?
7: The letter, if I'm recalling it correctly,
12: no way you are.
7: Boyfriend, the boyfriend wanted her to urinate on him in the shower, and then it.
10: Well, but if you're going to do that, the
8: that's
10: shower.
8: That's a place to go, yeah.
7: Well, we could call back and see how it's, where is it now?
10: I'm sure it's progressed.
12: Oh, it's great. I'm getting peed on the rag.
3: We've gone for number two.
7: On the reg.
12: Right.
7: Okay, I want to clarify.
12: Yeah, that guy's different.
7: Yeah, we haven't gotten that letter yet, but it's coming. Okay, Allie, let's see. You're blushing again. Look at Allie. She's like a...
3: I don't know what's going on. I feel it. My face is getting red. I have no idea why.
7: Okay, well, let's get to our first letter. What have we got?
3: Dear Allie, I've been with my boyfriend for 5 years and neither of us ever wanted to get married.
10: Get out.
3: But he just got a job promotion, which would also be a transfer where he has to move. And I said, if you want me to come with you, we probably should get married because I'm giving up everything and need some protection. He said, that's crazy. Of course he'll take care of me. And he's not even considering anything different. Would you go if you didn't have a ring?
12: Girls?
8: Well, I would. I've done this.
12: Jessica, you said what?
13: I wouldn't.
12: You would.
13: If I had up and move, unless something was in my name too. Like, if we were going to get a house together,
3: true.
13: Like, you have to put my name on it, even if we're not married, because I don't want to be screwed.
10: Do you want that as motivation? That doesn't sound very
12: motivation to get married.
10: Yeah.
12: It's almost an ultimatum.
10: I'll take care of you.
12: Christy, you have done this.
8: I gave up a job and moved out of state for someone without a ring. And
7: the job she gave up was this one. And I'm not taking it personally or anything.
8: No, actually, it was a different job. And
10: yeah,
8: then
10: you weren't doing this yet.
8: I wasn't doing this yet.
10: That's right.
8: And then I came back here.
7: What were you doing?
8: I was working at the TV station. And I came here.
7: You were here.
10: No, she was part-time here.
8: I was part-time.
14: And then I came back.
10: Your control of the facts is leave somewhat.
7: But you were doing news with us, right?
10: Something
3: no,
10: to be desired.
3: No, no. Even if it was part time.
10: You guys didn't do news or sports.
14: We didn't do sports. And then
10: she left, and I did. Mark did sports, and then
14: he
10: Mark
14: wouldn't
10: left,
14: get married.
10: Never mind.
14: And so I did come back here,
10: right?
14: And that's when he decided he wanted to get married, and then I left. That's what you're thinking about.
7: Oh, okay.
14: But that only lasted a year, and then I came back.
3: Okay. Oh, so you did get married. But
14: no, we didn't get married. We just got engaged.
7: Not that time.
14: Not that time.
7: If she'd gotten married

0: that time, Christy'd be curly. She'd be looking for six.
1: No, I, oh my God.
0: Sorry. Yeah. Pat would have to rewrite his song. I'm sorry.
1: I'm very happily married. I'm never going to get married again.
0: Okay.
2: Very Everybody good. Believes that. Stand on your head.
0: Okay.
1: Come on.
0: We don't have a good answer for you. Josh, did you want to weigh in?
3: It sounds like you want to get married before you move. So
1: yeah, you're going to have to. Yeah.
2: I guess ideally it should be more of a, just a romantic.
1: Yeah, kind
2: of,
1: he should want you to be there. And
2: on its own.
3: I'm on his side on this, but it doesn't matter. You feel the way you do. So
4: she just wants some security.
5: I like Aussie's thing. Like, I don't need a ring, but put my, give me a house or something. Like, give me something.
3: To I don't even agree with that.
1: No. Yeah, I
4: because
1: went
4: she's
1: got
4: to go find a new job and start completely over too.
3: If I was,
2: there's got to be a more organic way to get married, isn't there?
3: If I'm in a relationship and she goes, "Hey, I got this great job. I promise, I'm going to take care of you."
2: Okay.
3: Do you want your name on the house too? I'd go, no,
2: no.
3: I don't want. I want to be able to.
2: You're going to do it this way for things in your name, and you need a contract. Let's just draw up a contract.
1: No.
3: Oh. But do whatever you're most comfortable with.
1: Follow your gut, ma'am.
3: Yes.
5: Yeah.
1: It's always right.
0: Just don't let it get too big.
3: The worst thing you could do, lady, is to get fat.
2: Yeah. And in Tom's book, that's over 99 pounds.
5: We can bring body shaming into anything.
0: Just kidding. These are all jokes.
2: No,
1: they're not.
2: Nope. All absolute ironclad truth.
0: Let's get back to it. Allie, what else have you got?
5: Dear Allie, I am single and I'm newly dating, and in this heat wave, also known as sweaty ball season, why do you guys think it's okay to hook up after sweating all day outside and not showering?
1: Sick.
5: I told a guy to hop in the shower first, and he told me I was ruining the mood. Really? Your smelly balls are ruining the mood more.
1: Yeah, no joke.
3: You're a lesbian.
1: I'm with her.
6: Enjoy the musk.
0: Yeah. I think this one.
2: Go get some
3: my
2: more
3: balls
2: patchouli.
3: My ball scent is a gift. There,
2: wait a minute. That's what it is. That's I call be, it the gift.
0: That's going to be Josh's new t-shirt.
6: Pheromone for me, baby.
0: Forget about your famous half-fat t-shirts. No, the smell of my balls is a gift. He'll sell hundreds.
6: James Brown, my funk is a gift.
0: I think there's a romantic way to get out of this.
3: Yeah.
1: Take a shower with him?
0: Yeah. I think you should say, hey.
2: Leonard, let's get in the shower.
0: Yeah.
3: She's not wrong.
1: No.
3: Smell free as much
6: and
3: as you
6: showers aren't a mood changer. That's a cool thing.
3: I kind of agree.
6: I like
3: if she's like, hey, this is gonna be fun, but just go take a shower real quick. Yeah, in that shower, you're like, oh, this is gonna be fun.
6: It's gonna be great.
0: No, but I think she needs to escort him in there. And
4: the cleaner you are, the dirtier you're willing to get in bed.
1: Very well put. To wash his balls.
0: That should be a chapter in your book.
3: Yeah, very well put.
2: Shall I wash your balls for you?
1: Yes.
6: Oh, that's fun.
1: I mean. Is that fun?
6: Yeah.
1: I offered.
3: Well, until she breaks out the loofah.
0: That's got pumice in it. For God's sake, girl.
3: Pumice, that's better.
2: Lava.
0: Okay. Allie keeps turning visibly red.
5: I think it's actually just because I've gotten a lot of sun. So I think it's like, a quick two, because I feel like heat. I don't understand it either.
0: Okay. Where's your man? Is he in town?
5: He's in town, yeah.
0: Oh, nice.
3: He's under
4: he's
3: the desk.
4: You,
3: that's why. That's the heat you're feeling.
0: Yes, he's flashing her this whole time. I'm sorry.
5: It's working.
0: let's move on. What else have you got, Allie Breen?
5: Dear Allie, my girlfriend constantly talks about her ex-boyfriend, not even like complimenting him, just talking about him all the time, about stuff they did together, what he thought about stuff, even in front of my friends and family. I told her it's pretty annoying, and she said that I should stop being jealous. It's not a good look. But I'm not jealous. It's just awkward, right?
4: She's insane.
0: Yeah.
4: Why is she bringing up my ex-boyfriend's feelings in front of her current, in-laws?
3: Something's unresolved there.
4: That's weird.
2: Yeah, you would think.
3: Something is unresolved.
0: One should know better than to do that.
3: I mean, and let's even give her the benefit of the doubt. She's not interested in that guy anymore. Sexually or romantically,
0: however,
3: but something is unresolved.
0: Yes.
4: Is she trying to change her current boyfriend to be more like her ex? Like the things that she did like in him?
3: I sure wish you would start having a bigger penis. like Roger. Yeah.
2: Because no. Yours is perfect, but
3: you know what my ex used to do? Have a bigger penis.
4: He used to do me first.
2: And had more money.
0: Better looking, nicer car, better house, better job. Sorry.
2: But I think that goes without saying.
0: Yeah.
4: Okay. He would wash his balls.
0: Yeah. In fact, his parents were nicer than your parents. Oh, they're right here? Okay.
4: Yeah. Weird.
0: Yeah. She needs to shut up. Okay, what else have we got?
5: Dear Allie, my boyfriend likes to keep the air conditioning at sub-zero degrees, and I like it around 76. So, of course, we compromise at pretty much freezing. Yeah,
2: 76 is a little warm.
0: That's too hot.
1: That's way too hot.
2: Even for us elders, 76 is too hot.
5: He told me I can always wear a sweatshirt, but he can't walk around naked. I still think he's being too stubborn.
1: Well, what's wrong with 70, 72? Isn't that like normal? Right?
4: I think 70
5: I would go 74.
0: I'm confused. Wait a minute.
1: We go 70 at our house.
0: He likes it at what temperature?
5: Like sub zero. So he likes cold. It freezing. And she likes it
0: 67. Oh, I see.
3: He likes it hot. I mean,
5: this is actually Cynthia Nixon ran for mayor in New York, and she said air conditioning is inherently sexist.

0: to compromise. I don't know what, if he's like 65, go to 70, then you're in the middle.
1: Yeah, how is that not an issue?
2: I know, I know in my life I compromised. Kelly likes our bedroom sub-zero, and I like it at 72, and our bedroom is
0: sub-zero.
2: Mm-hmm. So that's the way, that's how I compromised.
0: Yeah, I think 70's too cold, but I wear a sweater in the
2: And house. I've got two votes. Me and the dog both think it's too GD cold in there. But when she went to college, they had the cold room. You ever heard
0: of this? Cold dorm, yeah, of course.
2: In the winter, they'd one of the rooms, they'd leave the windows open. Mm-hmm. And
1: just kind of go out, get in there. And
2: in the freeze in the winter.
3: You sleep better when it's cold.
4: Some people like to and sleep better in colder.
2: Yeah. I'm really getting used to it. But yeah, but again, that's the kind of compromise I put up with. Because I'm a man. And she's in charge. Okay, good.
4: A reasonable fact.
2: Okay, good. Let's get to our next letter. Allie Breen is our guest, by the way. You can reach Allie, A-L-L-I-B-R-E-E-N. You can write her at Sexy Time and find her on your favorite social media platform. Allie is also a stand-up comedian. Let's get to our next letter.
5: Dear Allie, I started dating a girl I like, but she's the pickiest girl I've ever known at restaurants. Everything she orders requires 10 adjustments, and my friend says that means she's not going to be fun in bed. Do you think that's true?
2: No.
4: First of all, no, hang on. First of all, you need to listen to this friend as often as you can. Okay. That's what I recommend. Whatever they say.
2: I know.
1: Zero correlation.
2: I know, I know a couple of guys that are this way.
0: Really?
2: I mean, we'll go to one of our guy lunches and I never even look at a menu. And then we've got someone ordering and they've got all kinds of tweaks and side this.
1: You've had lunch with Greg Warren, too.
2: Yeah, exactly. Among others.
1: Yeah.
2: Yeah. No, that's just what some people.
1: I don't. That's not a big deal.
5: Yeah. I don't think it reflects.
1: No.
3: But she's not complaining about the food after it arrives.
1: No, that wasn't mentioned at all.
2: Just.
3: I hate that.
2: Extraordinarily picky. And
3: Hey, she knows what she wants.
0: Oh,
3: good for
1: her. There's a chance she'll be even better in bed because she'll go, hey, do it this way instead of that way.
4: Not very likely.
2: Yeah.
3: It's everything.
2: The weirdest story like that.
4: About easy going.
2: This is a friend of ours, and I know that in case Jan's listening, this is about Andy.
0: Oh, boy.
2: Pat, we were at the... what's the fish place called at Disney World? It used to be...
4: Ocean... World.
0: Living Seas.
2: Yeah, but Living Seas is now one of the rides.
0: I don't know what it's called.
1: It's Little Mermaid.
2: Yeah.
0: But they have a restaurant.
1: Or Finding Nemo, sorry.
2: Finding Nemo, that's it.
4: Up My Ass Shoals, is that it?
2: No, they have a restaurant there where you're sitting there, you're looking at all these fish as you order fish. And we were ordering, and Andy ordered with the side of potatoes. And not to be difficult or anything... He said, well, how many potatoes are there? And he goes, well, there's six of them. And he goes, I really only want four. But this is a guy.
4: The difference is that's insane.
2: No, but that's his personality. If he has his shirts in the closet are all perfectly lined up.
1: Can't wait to never meet him.
5: But he wasn't doing it as a joke?
2: No, absolutely
0: doesn't
2: not.
0: Doesn't he have like 10 shirts? And if he buys a shirt, one shirt has to go away?
2: Yep.
0: Yeah, more than 10.
2: It's a simple system.
1: Sickness.
2: Okay. Yeah. We have time for one more letter, Allie Breen.
4: Plenty of medication available.
5: Dear Allie, I got into a fight with my boyfriend of 8 months. And then when I went out with the girls to vent, I met a guy and had a one-night stand. My boyfriend showed up with flowers 2 days later and I forgave him. We're back together. I don't know if I should tell him about the one-night stand. We never said we were exclusive, but it's been exclusive. And I don't know if my friends are going to say something if I don't. Not sure what to do.
4: Just remember this. If you don't tell them, you will get away with it. Okay?
2: That's some sound advice.
4: Thank you. Thank you very much.
2: This is a potential disaster.
0: So her friends know about it. Is that what I'm hearing?
5: Yep.
2: They'll leak it.
0: They'll leak it. They're going to leak it.
6: It's going
4: to
6: come out.
4: Or they'll think it's funny to allude to it when you're around. Yeah, everybody.
2: Love that.
4: Yeah, that's real fun.
1: Nobody wants my advice on this.
2: What's your advice?
0: Keep your mouth shut.
1: Lie, and don't say anything, and when the friends slip it, you deny, deny, deny.
3: Oh, that's hard. You can just tell
5: them. Or then you bring up I didn't think we were exclusive.
1: Yeah, if you're going to be with this guy forever, you just forget it.
4: Hey, did you see some of those hot dogs that remind me of Mark? What about you, huh?
1: To confess is almost selfish at this point.
3: Yeah, but if you just don't get too attached to him, anymore. Tell him the truth. And if you guys break up, you have no problem finding someone else, apparently. You know what I mean?
1: Yeah, but I wouldn't even tell him if you break up.
0: I wouldn't tell him either.
5: Yeah.
1: The guy doesn't deserve to feel awful. You do.

0: Well, let's get back to the most important part. So how big was that guy's Hulk?
1: We did not take that into account.
2: We didn't hear about Hulk size.
1: Right.
3: Most important part.
0: Thanks, Allie.
3: Thanks, guys.
1: See ya.
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5: We're joined by the legendary Joe Walsh on the phone. Joe, good morning, sir.
6: Good morning. How are you?
7: We're great. And you?
6: Wait a minute. Is Bob there?
7: I'm here right here, Joe.
6: Because last time I called, you were so impressed you went on vacation.
5: Joe, what if you were to get in your car right now, what kind of what are you listening to?
6: Oh, geez. I don't really. I just turn on the radio, and whatever I hear is what it is. I'm going through a lot of old stuff.
5: Yeah.
6: Classic rock stuff. And that's kind of a big wasteland out there.
5: Mm-hmm.
6: I don't hear a whole lot that that I can make it all the way to the end of the song.
5: Yeah. there's some good stuff out there. Joe, when I read a funny thing about the Rolling Stones when they were setting up their tour. They had to have one of the roadies in the back with a stack of their albums. And they'd come upon a song title and they'd had to kind of relearn it.
6: Yeah.
5: I mean, when you guys are with the Eagles, did you have to sit down and go, that was a great song, but how did we do it then?
6: Exactly. Mm-hmm. I didn't even know we, you know, just because you wrote it, don't mean you can play it.
8: That's true. That's right.
6: I find that a lot. Yeah, we dusted off James Dean and it's got
5: That's
7: a great song.
9: I love that song.
6: Mm-hmm. Yeah, that's a good one. It rocks pretty good, but that was pre-Joe.
5: Mm-hmm.
6: So I had to go learn Bernie Ledden's parts.
5: Wow.
6: And boy, I see why they replaced him.
8: Joe.
5: That's not nice.
6: No, that wasn't not very nice. But
7: Wow.
5: Do you have any of your old guitars, your first ones that are...
6: You know, I don't have very many. I think I've got a Les Paul that I started out with.
5: Mm-hmm.
6: I sure wish I did. I've gone back and bought some equipment like I used to have.
5: Did it get stolen on the road or just lost?
6: Just lost in the wayside. You know, I don't remember a whole... There's a couple years there that are just a mystery to me.

0: Yeah.
1: I was talking to Ozzy about 2 weeks ago, and, you know, James King and his band, we played a whole bunch of gigs, and neither of us remember anything.
2: Cool.
0: Those were the days.
1: Wow. We know we played together because we have the posters.
0: I know we did.
3: That's the line of the year. I know we did. They printed posters.
2: Hello, Bob. You've got your outer space background. Tell me.
4: You look like Harry Carey's son, Bob.
5: Thank you. I wish I could really do the impression, but I'm no John Campanera.
2: Okay. He does a very fine one. Tell me about your dry bar special, Bob. What's the story on that thing?
5: Well, it's about 5 years old, and it's got over 9.4 million views on YouTube alone, but across all social media, and along with my other stand-up stuff from my official Bob Zanny channel on YouTube, over 42 million views. So, and I told Pat I was going to help him out. So, Pat, if you tag me in everything into social media, you and I keeping track there, I'm going to get the word out for you, okay?
6: I will do that. Thank you, Bob.
5: No, I told you I would do it, so I'm going to do it, and then I'm going to move on, okay?
6: I understand that our relationship will come to a stagnant area. We will both
2: He's very fair.
5: You know, I was doing a show, a corporate show here in Vegas at Joe's Crab Shack, and there was mayors from the towns of in Palm Springs, a few of the little cities there, and I forgot to mention that I've actually played a mayor. And I was the best mayor story I ever have is in Loves Park, Illinois. Mayor was there, and I asked his name. He said, it's Mayor Jury. I said, when you have sex with your wife, does she call it jury duty? And he said, yeah, because she's always trying to get out of it.
7: Well, was he a hung jury or?
5: Oh, wow. Very nice. I had no idea you were still on the show. Good to see you, Josh.
2: There you go.
5: Because it's all about Pat Godwin's dry bar special. Yes, but that's okay.
0: He's mocking you now, but trust me, that tag will be emblazoned in memory, and it'll be back. That's a good one. Well, Bob, what else is new in your life? What's happening?
5: Well, I actually did go to Israel a week and a half ago for 10 straight days, and people were saying, how could you go to a war zone? And I said, well, I lived in Los Angeles for 58 years, so what's the difference?
8: I see.
5: But it was a lot of fun. Israel was really great. They're very appreciative, and they needed a laugh, obviously. A lot of things going on over there from what I hear on the news.
0: Now, were you playing a club there?
5: No, we played about 8 different cities across the way. So there was points where we were right next door where we were in one settlement where you stand by a window and they say you probably shouldn't stand there.
8: Ooh.
7: Wow.
5: To give you an idea how dangerous.
7: Because the people outside had seen your act.
5: Okay.
0: Yeah, you talk about
5: Josh?
0: You talk about
5: is
0: bombing.
5: Is that Josh back on the show? Josh, you look great, man. You haven't changed ever. I mean, my God, are you doing the sheep urine injections to do your butt again? I mean, you look young and happy.
7: I am. It's going well.
5: It really is. You can, and you and I dress alike because we're we're shameful of our body type.
0: Now, listen. Now once again, we're talking with Bob Zanny, 42 million views. 23 likes.
5: Oh, wow. Oh, very that funny. That's the type of comedy I'm looking for. Actually, I think over, I had a lot of likes. And a lot of the comments are great. And there's always one that, you know, some guy actually accused me of a joke that we posted in my YouTube channel, the official Bob Zanny channel on YouTube. Subscribe. It's free to do so. From the Rodney Dangerfield HBO special, 1992. I can't do the joke here, but he said I stole that joke, and I'm going, from who? It was 36 years ago.
0: Okay.
5: So did he see some young comic doing it, and I stole it from him? Do you understand the math in that, Tom?
0: Yes, of course.
8: Yeah.
5: Now, I got a Zanny report if you're interested.
0: Yeah, well, by all means. Bob, once again, we were talking about Patty G's dry bar special.
6: That's right, Bob.
0: Following in the footsteps of the success of Bob Zanny's 5-year-old dry bar special with millions of views. But let's hear your Zanny report, Bob. What have you got?
5: Well, by the way, I'm very excited and happy for you, Pat, that some people are still waiting for their special to be posted. So you lucked out on this one.
6: Yeah, it took a year and a half almost.
5: Yeah, well, it's a

0: long, year and a half, and Josh has gotten younger.
1: It's that sheep urine.
0: The most popular, Christy, you had to cover this. This is a story that comes out every year. The most popular names for newborn babies.
2: Oh, yeah.
0: Olivia and Liam. Mm-hmm. Liam. Least popular, Whoopi and Goldberg. Wow. Uh-huh. There's a new TV show called This Is Polly. It's about polyamorous couples. Have you guys seen this show?
1: No.
0: Yeah, in the first episode, a couple named Dan and Sheila invite a white guy into the relationship. It's called Polly Wants a Cracker.
3: Hillbilly.
4: Hi-yo.
0: Good news.
5: Bad news.
0: Here's the bad news. The head of Crime Stoppers in Louisiana pleaded guilty of stealing money from the organization. The good news, he turned himself in and collected the reward. Right here in Las Vegas, I have to do some Vegas stories because, you know, this is like my new home. Tom Jones is returning to the Strip. Did you hear about that, Tommy?
2: No.
0: Yeah, he's coming this fall. He's 85 years old and still driving the ladies crazy, and he still pulls socks out of his pants, but they're compression socks.
6: He's old, you see.
0: And another hotel guest here in Las Vegas was stung in the testicles by a scorpion.
1: Oh.
0: And he says the scorpion also stole the Rolex off his nightstand. And now it's time to do a little thing I call the Zane Report time capsule.
3: Oh, I love this.
1: Oh.
2: Oh,
1: his time machine caused him to freeze. That's hilarious.
3: Wait a second. We seem to have
4: it. It does take a lot of power.
3: A frozen screen.
4: Get the time machine going. But
3: that's a really good shot of Bob.
7: Looks like a trap.
3: Wow.
4: So his feed has frozen? Are we upset about that?
3: I'm not sure what just happened.
2: I don't either.
3: Bob, if you can hear us, Bob, Zany, if you can hear us say something.
2: No, okay.
3: I think we've lost him.
7: Yeah, he's lost.
3: I think we've lost him.
2: Oh, boy.
3: Wow.
2: Well, that time capsule.
1: All right. Yeah.
2: Really far away.
7: Boy, it's
4: always next time.
1: You went back in time before Wi-Fi.
7: You on dial-up.
3: No.
4: This doesn't look good either.
0: Now we got a picture. Can you hear me?
2: You got a little
3: we
2: picture.
3: Can hear you, but we can't see you. Can you see us?
0: Well, maybe that's for the best, Tom. Hi, I can see you, Tom. You look great.
3: I'm waving. Can you see me?
0: Yeah, I can see you waving. It's very exciting. By the way, how did the rehearsal go?
2: No, it was great. Yeah. You did a wonderful job.
3: Yeah, it was good. Now, Bob, since this is primarily radio, we'll go ahead and move forward here. You are about to go in your time machine. Is that correct?
0: Yeah, and I think that's what screwed up the Zoom connection.
1: Yeah, for sure.
4: That's so.
0: Because I went back in time before there was a Zoom. And again, I take full responsibility for this glitch. Let's get right to it. We're going to go back in time and revisit a past Zany Report joke. You ready?
1: Yes.
2: Yes.
1: There he goes.
3: Now we're going back in time, ladies and gentlemen.
4: It's always painful.
0: It very is, Chick. I risked my health for this joke.
4: I know it.
0: August 9th, 2016. Good news, bad news. Here's the bad news. A 22-year-old woman who was found bound and gagged in a hotel room was arrested for fabricating her story.
1: Hmm.
0: The good news, since she was able to bound and gag herself without any help, she's been booked on America's Got Talent. And she has an upcoming dry bar special coming out.
4: Yeah.
0: Entitled, I'm All Tied Up.
6: You see.
0: That's what I did with that. Anyway, you guys, it's always a joy. My website's down, but bobzany.net is the website, you guys. I don't know what's going on. I think we're relying on technology too much.
3: Yeah. Who got bobzany.com?
0: Well, bobzany.com is still working, the guy, it's a long story, Tom. Okay. You know what it's like out there. Okay. It's the wild, wild west still.
3: All right.
0: They're all trying to, like, look, they want a dollar for my website name, and I won't give it. It's just principle.
3: Thanks, Bob. We'll talk to you again soon.
0: You guys are the best. Thank you.
1: Bye. Bye, Bob.
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2: ABC News, I'm Brian Clark. Heavy rain Friday led to flooding in Missouri, where more than 200 children and staff had to be evacuated from a summer camp by helicopter. ABC's Morgan Norwood has details on other rescues.
3: First responders performing more than 90 water rescues, helping campers and residents stranded in trees by the rising waters. At one campsite in Reynolds County, officials say they rescued a group of at least 10 people that fell into the water when a building collapsed.
2: Apple has sued OpenAI in federal court in California, alleging trade secret theft and breach of contract, and alleges that the activities were directed by OpenAI senior leadership. The U.S. and Iran set to resume technical talks today over the future of Iran's nuclear program, even as President Trump said overnight that 1,000 missiles are locked and loaded on Iran if it tried to assassinate him after open calls for Trump's killing at the six-day funeral of Iran's supreme leader. This is ABC News.
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10: How's it going over there?
11: Just cleaning my wallet.
12: Cleaning your wallet?
13: Cleaning your wallet?
12: Like the outside of it? Or cleaning it out?
11: Yeah, just, don't you ever do that every once in a while? You just take it, rub it down?
13: No.
11: Take out your credit cards, clean them off.
13: No.
11: Thinking of all, think of the places these things have been.
12: Oh, about that.
13: How often am I sick? Never. That's because I let germs into my life.
11: Not me, baby.
12: How many times in your life have you cleaned your wallet, Josh?
14: Never. I mean, I've done that thing where I'm like, you know, there's probably some things in here I can get rid of.
13: Yeah, cleaned out.
14: That.
10: Oh, yeah.
11: No, but look, I mean, sure. Do you have your wallet with you?
10: Or got new.
14: In my office.
11: I mean, mine is very slender.
14: Right. Mine's similar to yours, uh-huh. Yeah.
11: Don't you have like stuff sticking out of it?
14: Like cards, you mean?
13: What do you mean, like receipts?
11: Like a rubber?
13: No.
14: I would never use one of
10: rubber.
14: Those. Yeah. I actually like to feel sex. Plus, those things are only like 10% effective.
13: Oh, God.
10: Stupid. Let's try this again. It's the third time through. Jonathan the tortoise, the world's oldest living land animal, has extended his record by another year.
13: Aww.
10: He's believed to have been born around 1832.
11: Think about that for
14: That's me. Wild.
13: This That's crazy.
10: Seychelles? Is that how it's
13: Seychelles? Seychelles.
10: Seychelles? No, it's S-E-Y-C-H-E-L-L.
13: I know, but Seychelles? They call it seashells.
10: Seychelles? Seychelles. Giant tortoise at least 194 years old. But researchers have only recently become to believe that he's even older than that.
14: Really?
10: Jonathan.
13: Would they count the rings? What?
10: You want to cut the turtle open, don't you?
13: Well,
14: can't you tell how old a turtle is by counting the segments on their shells? Or on the bottoms, I mean? The
10: I
14: bottoms of their...
13: Really?
14: Something like that.
13: Huh.
14: I don't know if that's an old wives' tale or not. I'm looking it up.
10: Jonathan, who prefers to be called Jono.
14: That's very good.
11: That's true. That's his nickname.
10: Is exceeded his species.
13: How do you know he prefers that?
11: Because are you kidding? You doubt the Guinness World Record?
14: Do you think he prefers to be called Jono, or do you think they just call him Jono?
11: When you say Jono, he wags his little snout.
10: No, he doesn't.
13: He does have a tail.
10: He is barely alive at this point.
11: How old is he again? I'm sorry.
10: 194.
11: Wow.
10: Coming up on 200.
11: But his knees are killing him.
13: Yeah.
11: How about yours, chick?
10: Yeah, I could use a little recon. Anyway,
14: I'll tell you what, though, his shell has been paid off for the last 70 years. It's really nice.
10: He paid like $2,000 for that back in 1832.
14: Yeah, but the interest, 41%.
10: Unbelievable.
14: Yeah, it was crazy.
11: This is pretty cool. So he was around, I mean, in the early days of democracy.
10: There are many pictures of him and Charles Darwin walking around.
14: Very much so, are the early days of democracy.
11: He's been around, and he may, at this point, pace, he could outlive democracy. It'd be really nice.
14: Oh. some comedy.
10: You know.
14: Yes. To estimate a turtle's age, you can count the growth rings on its shell.
13: Oh, see? So oh, I wasn't right far off.
14: Like this. Or you can measure its size against species-specific growth charts.
11: Oh, of course, I got one on my wallet. I had the one on my wallet just now.
10: In 1832, when he was born, Andrew Jackson was the president of the United States. That's right, the seventh president of the United States.
14: That is wild.
10: He left office in 1937. He won re-election in the second term by a large margin over Henry Clay.
14: Tell him large margin sent you.
10: That's right.
11: Wow.
10: Caretaker said Jonathan has lost his vision.
14: Oh.
13: Aww.
10: And sense of smell, but he continues to eat, sunbathe, and mate.
13: No.
14: He still got it.
11: Well, now, mate. There's another headline about Jonathan.
14: Yes.
11: Jono,
14: please. Please.
11: It says the world's oldest living land creature may be gay.
14: Really?
11: He's become a symbol for the British colony island of St. Helena. When he arrived in the 1880s as a gift along with three other tortoises, he spent the last 26 years with his mate, a tortoise named Frederica. But a recent examination determined Frederica is actually a male and has been renamed Frederick. So,
14: Well, they said he was blind and can't smell. He doesn't know what he's doing.
11: Yeah
14: exactly. He doesn't.
11: Yeah, this is like prison. This is like prison gay.
14: Kinda. If you're confined.
10: Someone,
14: I just realized I was taking part.
10: Does someone get to you to try to

0: I don't remember this before.
1: I mean, at what point do you, I guess you don't have to put the turtle down, but if it's blind, it can't smell. Is it a happy turtle?
0: Right.
1: Do we think this tortoise is happy? I hope.
2: Yeah. He outlived both dudes and the turtles. They're not on the Happy Together tour.
3: Oh, Jesus.
0: And we lost a couple of the turtles, too, right? Or how many of them?
2: Oh, they're gone.
0: Yeah, both of them? Yeah.
2: Yeah.
0: Jonathan, the tortoise has outlived exactly 40 U.S. presidents.
1: Wow.
0: Oh, okay. Wow. All right.
1: I've seen them all.
0: He survived both world wars. He's seen the modern invention of the telephone, light bulb, and the first moon landing.
1: I couldn't believe any of it.
2: He'll be here for the iPhone 18.
3: I'm still confused. Can two boy tortoises mate?
1: Not mate.
3: Not mate, but they can do it?
1: Yeah. I mean, I guess.
0: Oh, I think so.
1: The butt might be close to the...
3: Okay.
1: Giny.
2: The butt right. connected to the mountain. You can fill in the words there. You don't really need my help. Yeah, you know what it's time for?
0: That's about it.
2: What? It's time for something special here on the Bob and Tom program.
3: Something special.
2: I have been told, I don't know, I have no more information than Pat Godwin has something special for us. Now, once again, Pat can't play his guitar right now because his right arm is in a sling following shoulder surgery. And I would like to salute all the great medical people that helped you out, the surgeons, the nurses.
1: Well, we don't know if they did a good job yet. Not quite yet. Not out of the woods just yet.
2: All right, good.
4: They got people at Forte, thank you very much.
2: Okay. And I understand they did so much, they're going to change their name to Fifte next year.
1: You get 20 bucks off for saying it?
2: All right. All Pat said was, I've got something special. It doesn't need an intro, so Pat, take it from here.
4: We are doing an update to my hit song, the classic Good Beaver Gone Bad.
3: Oh, yeah?
4: Because there are new trends out there. We're going to update Good Beaver Gone Bad.
2: Okay, and I have the musical bed, as they say. Mm-hmm.
4: Just
2: a point when you're ready.
4: Go!
2: Nice.
4: I went to a place

0: Oh, baby.
1: Thank you very much.
0: Patty G, and adapting his own song.
2: Yes.
0: A terrific arrangement and pianer by the great Steve Ali.
3: Updated for some current mores.
1: Culinary trends have changed.
0: I believe one of Christie's lovely young gents on the clarinet there. Frank Glover?
2: You.
0: Yeah, Frank Glover. Thank you very much. That was good, Pat. I really enjoyed that.
1: Thank you very much.
0: That is a new trend.
4: What, Frank and Christy used to be married?
2: No.
3: What? No, they dated for a while.
0: No, they're both. Told us. I didn't really elaborate. I should have.
2: Frank Glover is a great musician.
1: They're called him Lover.
0: They're both semi-miniature people.
2: Yeah, he's short. Is that what you're saying?
0: Yeah, you're perfectly proportioned. Mm. Just look like you just shrunk 15-20%.
3: So you guys could 33 and a third.
4: No, it's right there. Okay.
2: Yeah.
0: Now, coming up.
3: Hey, real quick.
0: Yes.
3: Pat, I love you. You went with funky instead of wonky?
1: Yeah, I liked funky better.
3: What is funky?

0: Funky.
1: Honestly, Oscar, I also prefer funky.
2: Yeah, funky's fun.
3: What was the couplet again?
2: No. I went to a place that serves you wild donkey.
0: I'm going
2: to
0: couplet you.
2: I didn't like the smell and it tasted kind of funky.
1: When form meets function, you're saying stretch. Funky in a funky way.
0: Let me tell you something. Yeah. Dr. John over here, he'd say funky.
2: Funky.
3: What is the first line? I'm sorry.
2: I went to a place that serves you wild donkey.
3: And I said, I can't believe you're going to serve that to a honky. What do you think?
1: Huh. I think you enjoyed saying honky into a microphone. And I don't blame you.
0: Yeah, there's a lot going on.
3: It truly is offensive, isn't it?
1: It's
3: yes, it's implying this. Never mind. I'm glad you didn't go with that.
0: I like it.
3: I'm glad I steered you clear of that lyric. Well, what's coming up in the news, Christy Lee?
4: We did a field trip. Field trips as kids, always fun.
1: Yeah.
4: For this 6-year-old, it became quite exciting. We'll talk about it.
3: I used to love the field trip.
4: Who did it?
3: We'd go to the museum that had the armor, the suits of armor.
1: Oh, that's cool. Yeah.
0: You know what? We went to the Center of Science Industry in Columbus, Ohio, mm-hmm. and the back of the bus was like a half hour, 45-minute ride. It was Thunderdome in the back. But I went to public school, so... Yeah, you probably had chauffeurs for
4: yeah, I'm sure no, they no, no. did.
1: The back of the bus is where...
2: That's what happened. I went down in the back.
0: That's what happens.
3: Really?
2: Oh, yeah.
3: Oh, okay.
4: That's where the hood sat.
0: Did you ever ride a bus to school?
3: No.
1: Yeah. Oh, wow.
4: You never rode a bus? No wonder you don't like buses.
3: No.
0: Although the first time I rode a bus for school was for football practice. And then later in high school, we took a bus to...
3: But that was the first... Oh. Do you remember the name of your bus driver?
0: I don't. It was every morning and every afternoon for me.
4: You do.
2: Ed with the hairy ears.
4: Until I got my license and could drive.
1: You remember Ed?
2: Hairy ears. That's what I remember.
4: And Mr. Wirtz.
5: Ours
4: grade
5: was
4: school.
5: Buck. He'd walk in, he'd slap you five. You'd go, Buck, and he'd go, Buck. And every kid who walked on, Buck, yes, Buck. And you'd slap him five. It was the best. He would do donuts in the winter.
3: I love this guy.
5: In the parking lot. It was awesome. All the kids would start chanting, donut, donut. They'd be like, all right, hold on, boys. And he would spin that thing. He had two basset hounds he'd bring on once a year.
3: Are you kidding?
5: Oh, he was the best.
3: I love
5: man.
3: This guy.
0: What the hell?
5: Oh, Buck rocked.
3: That's awesome.
0: How does he not have his own TV show?
1: I'd watch Buck.
5: Yeah. His son, Bucky.
4: Yeah.
5: No. Not. He never lived up to his
1: It could be called Buck the System. And it would be,
3: Dude, that was good.
2: Great.
3: Oh, then the movie, he'd get fired because he was such a cool guy. And then he'd do something really heroic and they'd have to bring him back, you know, pulling kids off a burning bus. He's a hero.
1: Yeah, he is a hero.
3: What a great movie.
5: He had the beanbag ashtray inside because he also was a custodian. So, in his office, he would always be chain-smoking.
3: Could he smoke on the bus?
5: I don't think he smoked on the bus, but he smoked in the school.
1: He
5: was sweeping floors.
1: We need some good... Oh, that's great.
5: Yeah.
1: We need some good bus drivers. There's a national shortage.
4: There is.
1: It's crazy.
3: But I don't know how they do it. That's got to be hard.
1: It's a thankless gig, and they're important. So.
3: Yeah. But Buck, is Buck still with us?
5: He's not. He is not.
1: I love that you even know that you followed Buck's life after.
3: Oh, we love Buck. Pat's just printed his gravestone. Does it say the Buck stopped here?
2: The Buck stopped here.
1: I'm so sorry, Pat.
0: Now I have to go.
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8: 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Heavy rain Friday led to flooding in Missouri, where more than 200 children and staff had to be evacuated from a summer camp by helicopter. ABC

0: Morgan Norwood has details on other rescues.
1: First responders performing more than 90 water rescues, helping campers and residents stranded in trees by the rising waters. At one campsite in Reynolds County, officials say they rescued a group of at least 10 people that fell into the water when a building collapsed.
0: Apple has sued OpenAI in federal court in California, alleging trade secret theft and breach of contract, and alleges that the activities were directed by OpenAI senior leadership. The U.S. and Iran set to resume technical talks today over the future of Iran's nuclear program, even as President Trump said overnight that 1,000 missiles are locked and loaded on Iran if it tried to assassinate him after open calls for Trump's killing at the six-day funeral of Iran's supreme leader. This is ABC News.
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0: I used to have another mule, but he died. Yes, he died.
1: You English, met your tractors.

0: We're going to get to those letters. We got a lot going on in the world.
1: Dear Christy.
2: Yes.
1: This 56 Studebaker.
3: Oh, man.
1: Available right now. Is that the Golden Hawk?
2: The Golden Hawk is actually gold. Oh, that is a black Studebaker.
4: That's one of the coolest cars I've ever seen in my life.
2: Really isn't
4: that
2: great?
0: Absolutely. What's amazing about the Studebaker, if you're not familiar with them, they look so contemporary when you compare it to the other vehicles made in that era.
2: Yeah.
1: They managed to have the big fins, but they look cool. Yeah,
0: that's gorgeous. What year is that?
2: 56.
1: 56, and it's in the Grand Rapids, Michigan area.
4: They took the photo at magic hour.
2: Yeah, they did.
1: Yeah, they sure did. They're ready to deal on that.
0: Yeah, just give a price on that, baby.
1: $21K.
0: Oh, that's
2: really?
1: Right out the door. Yep.
2: Hmm? Yeah, the Golden Hawks go for about 45, I've been watching. Dad's was all gold. There's a Golden Hawk that has a white top, and then there's a Golden Hawk that's gold, and Dad's was just had the gold top.
0: But don't you agree that could be a brand new design?
2: Yeah.
0: That could be a 2026 vehicle. They were so advanced.
2: I
0: remember as a kid seeing them going, wow, what's that? It looks like the future.
4: That thing's cool.
2: Yeah, I will own one someday.
1: White wall.
0: It's a two-tone. Mm-hmm. God, that's so cool.
2: The white on the fins in the back. Oh,
0: you can tell someone really put a lot of love into fixing that thing up.
2: I have a friend who just gave me a model, one with the white top and one with the gold.

0: Stop. I should bring them in and sit them here.
1: Yes, they would help you manifest.
0: Yes.
2: Yes.
3: Well, or just make you envious.
2: Someone. Yeah.
3: We don't need, we don't need any more envious, Christy. We got enough going on.
2: Dear Bob and Tom show.
1: If we find out Allie Brain bought her gold Studebaker.
2: No, she had it shipped over from
0: French
2: Italy.
0: Boyfriend. And her, he's Swiss, I think.
2: Dear Bob and Tom show. I was watching the World Cup and spotted the coach's name for the team from Curacao. I want him to go to bars with me. He is not a wingman. He's more than that. He is a dick advocate.
1: That's incredible.
2: There he is.
3: The guy's name is Dick Advocate?
2: Dick Advocate, head coach of Curacao. There he is.
0: I love it.
2: Explaining a couple finer moments, finer points of the game right there.
0: Yeah.
1: He sure is.
2: Hi, I'm Dick Advocate. This is my friend, Pat Godwin. He'd like to have some sort of relationship with you in the next 24, 36 hours. Is there a problem?
0: Doesn't Curacao sound like a liquor? Like
3: it sure does. Or,
0: Yeah.
3: Or maybe a beauty product.
0: Blue
4: it's
0: Caraco.
4: A beautiful country, too. Really colorful. Yeah, it's gorgeous.
0: Curacao?
3: Where is it?
4: It's in the Caribbean somewhere way far to the left.
2: It's just off the coast of Texas.
3: I mean, one of the cool things the whole World Cup thing is some of these smaller countries are showing up big time.
0: Yes.
3: The first one was it something Verde? What was it?
2: Cape Verde.
3: What did they do? They tied Spain?
2: Well, 0-0, but you know the
0: Ivory Coast won and there were
2: the underdog. The story of that Cape Verde was the goalie. His name is Vozina.
0: Did you see where his mom got her visa so she can come over here and see him play?
2: Whose mom got his visa?
0: Whatever that guy's name is.
2: It's Vozina. That's right. It just takes a little cooperation.
0: But this guy, remember.
3: Where's this guy Dick Advocate from?
2: Curacao.
3: Oh, because the most famous Dick Advocate just passed away.
4: I know what you're going to say.
2: Now, before he continues, this is someone that he's heard of.
3: No, I mean, Barney Frank.
0: Who?
1: Barney Frank. I didn't realize he passed away. Yeah, he was a dick advocate.
2: I don't.
1: For himself and maybe others.
2: I don't know the angle on that story. I recognize the name, thankfully. Instead
1: a gay man.
3: He was a famous gay gentleman.
2: Dick Raskin. I don't know.
3: No, Dick Raskin was the.
2: There we go.
3: Dick Raskin was the tennis player that became a lady famously.
1: Ah.
2: I need to shut up more.
0: No, you don't.
3: No, you're correct.
2: No, no. Yeah.
0: No, no.
3: Very good. Rene Richards. That was Dick. Was Dr. Dick Raskin.
2: What? You got a letter over there? I'm working as hard as I ever have. What's going on?
0: I want that student.
2: Oh, we forgot to do this yesterday. The guys who dress up in knights in shining armor, and they sit on a log and hit each other with hammers and tongs.
1: I like this.
2: In Sweden.
4: It's a Monty Python sketch.
0: Oh, my.
2: Yeah.
1: That is a cast iron skillet.
2: Yeah, and they're hitting each other in the head with a cast iron skillet.
1: The one guy has a cast iron for sure. The other guy looks to be...
2: I hope you didn't bet on the one on the right.
1: Look at this.
2: There he goes.
1: So he's out.
2: This is Sweden. There's a game where you wear a medieval knight armor, fight each other, and lose if you fall off the log.
0: Oh.
2: There it is.
3: They're wearing full suits of armor.
0: He threw his skillet.
3: And that isn't even chainmail. That's regular armor.
2: Yeah,
3: armor.
2: Yeah. That's some badass.
3: That's, that can't be good.
1: That is silly competition.
3: Wow. There's got to be somebody drinking. This actually ties into the Studebaker thing.
0: What?
3: We were talking about donuts, not the kind you eat, which, by the way, we have donut news coming up. When I was... first learning to drive, my brother had a VW Bug, which I would take to the parking lot of Mercer School when there was just a little bit of snow. And it was, of course, a stick shift. It was the best for doing donuts. Just beautiful.
0: It seems like it would topple over easy.
3: No.
0: Because it's got that taller...
3: This comes to us from Mr. Schraber in Tucson, Arizona.
0: I love Tucson.
3: I was listening to your show from a couple months ago. They're absolutely the best. Of course, I'm talking about the VW Beetle, the best for doing donuts in light snow.
0: Hmm.
3: My buddy had one. We'd go to a vacant parking lot, get some speed up, turn the wheel, and hit the parking brake. We could get 720s, sometimes 1080s, even higher. They have a low center of gravity. There's no way we were tipping the car. Thanks for the memory. Well, you're welcome, Mike. I'm glad to see that someone else did the same.

0: Those were a blast to drive.
1: I haven't first car yet. Ages.
0: And I just saw one.
2: An original?
0: I mean, like a early 60s one. One of the first ones. Those were, remember their ads? They were like $1,000 or something.
2: No, I don't.
0: Yeah, yeah.
2: A little more than that now.
0: Yeah. And do you remember the one where they had the, didn't they have it floating?
2: A bug?
3: No, I think that was a National Lampoon.
0: Oh, that's right. There had been a campaign that the VW could float, and they said if Teddy Kennedy had driven a Volkswagen, he'd be president today.
1: Man.
0: I guess Oldsmobile sink or something. I forget the gist of it. Chick McGee, more letters over there.
3: Dear Bob and Tom Show, my new favorite World Cup team is the Congo. Based on their fans, I'm going to cheer for Congo.
1: Okay.
3: I believe we have them from, not sure where they played last night, but there they are.
0: This is a guy that weighs about 300 pounds.
3: Dancing up
0: shirt off, marching, kind of doing a marching dance.
1: Yeah,
0: man boobs are shaking.
1: Whoa. Wearing some...
3: Congo and Portugal tied yesterday, 1-1. Ronaldo was very disappointed in his...
0: That guy's compression shorts. On that guy.
2: Yeah.
1: Wow. He's having a good time.
0: Yeah.
3: Having a great time.
0: So my favorite team now is Norway.
3: The rowing, escalator. The Viking. Yeah, okay. Right.
0: They're sitting... imagine this. They're sitting on a moving escalator pretending they're rowing. That was on the national news last night. Network news. That's a great game. Boy.
2: That means you are verified.
1: my favorite team is the USA.
2: Yeah.
1: Hello.
2: Thank you.
1: You guys out of your minds?
3: USA, maybe. But Congo's so cool.
1: I don't like Congo. They have the killer apes there.
3: Have the killer.
1: Yes.
0: Wow.
1: Granted, they are protecting diamonds, but they are killer apes.
0: Oh. Okay.
3: Who's the guy? Who's the guy who was in that? Nip Tuck. What's his name?
1: I don't remember the actor's name. He's also in Nobody's Fool.
3: Yes.
0: Yeah.
3: He's the son in Nobody's Fool.
0: Now, we do have a new toy. I've got to get one of these. If Miss Hooker comes here today, we have to get her to order one, please. We've been talking about these salt guns.
2: Yeah.
0: Which I'd never heard of. This is right up my alley.
2: Yes, it is.
0: It's like a pistol, but it shoots out salt in kind of and it sort of splays out like a shotgun would, whatever the term for that is.
2: And it does use regular table salt. I did look.
0: Yes.
2: Look
0: that
1: up. Scatter shot might be the.
0: Hey, fellas, I'm spending my third day on the bug assault gun. These are.
1: How's he enjoying it?
0: I'm loving it, apparently. Apparently, there are two versions of the bug assault gun.
1: Is that right?
0: One is the typical gun style, the other is a pistol type. That runs on CO2 and has a tumbler like a six shooter. This is known as the Bug Assault Shredder. This is BUG.
1: That might be for like your horse flies.
0: By the way, the spelling is Bug, BUG, then letter A, then SALT, Bug Assault. This is from Joplin, Missouri, and Nate. Thank you, Nate. Yeah, we got to get one of
1: those. That's the one with the bump stock, isn't it?
0: Yeah.
3: Turns it into an automatic
1: serious business.
0: Hey, they're perfectly legal. Thank you very much. Back to you, Chick McGee.
3: Let's see. This is from, let me look. My urinal in my garage bar. I have always loved the Bob and Tom Show, and I built a urinal myself in my garage. And here's...
2: Sounds lovely.
3: Here's what it looks like. It's 2x4 with some... You'll recognize the pictures, I believe, Tom. There they are.
2: Oh, it looks like a funnel?
1: It's all you need. It's all you need, my friend.
0: It's made of particle board. That's gonna soak up the urine.
4: Game.
2: You're supposed to pee down the funnel, Tom.
0: Yeah, but hey, there's gonna be. I hope he's put a lot of lacquer on that thing.
3: It's a picture of you and Bob, and under that it says used beer department.
1: Oh sure.
3: And then in paren 2 shake minimum.
2: Oh.
3: And then a sign professionally done that says faculty restroom.
0: Okay, I've taken a picture of my.
1: Look at
0: the urinal at my house. I better give this to Jason. I don't know if you can see that.
1: I mean, yours looks like something that would be in a restaurant.
0: Yes. It's a urinal.
1: Yeah, it's a proper
2: urinal. Send that to Jason. I want to see that.

0: Right. And then all of a sudden it zooms in on the picture and now it's you above your urinal.
1: Oh, yeah.
2: Could we, I'll let me send you this other one. You could post the two of them. But yes. It was kind of a joke, but I just used it this morning.
0: Well, that's funny. He's your best buddy. That's a good time.
2: But the beauty of it is, as you can see, there's the pipes sticking out of the top.
3: Yes.
2: And they're always kind of cold.
3: Yeah.
2: So it's great in the morning when you first get up because you put your forehead on that and it kind of wakes you up. You don't agree?
1: I don't think.
0: I do agree.
3: I wake up.
0: Nothing wakes me up like putting my face against piss pipes.
2: That'll get you going in the morning.
1: You know what? You and I'm trying to offer this in a.
2: There's a plumber out there that goes, from here on out, I'm calling him piss pipe.
1: You sorry. Have never been that relatable to start with, and it's only getting worse.
2: You've been talking to my wife.
1: I have not.
2: Discussion yesterday.
1: I think we know best.
3: Yeah,
1: I think nobody knows you better than me and Christy, probably.
3: Mm-hmm. So what was her discussion about?
2: Just, she said, have you ever been on Earth before? there was some confusion about some aspect of life. Uh-huh. I just asked a simple question. The next thing I know, she's going global.
0: Have you ever been on Earth before?
2: I said, who have you
1: been? Was she going scorched Earth?
2: Who have you been talking to? We are getting a lot of mail about these assault, but both the salt bug assault things. I've got to get one of these.
3: We're going to get you one. We promise.
2: And the idea is you take flies and you shoot them with, and you just shoot salt
1: at. As soon as we get one, I'm going to put it to my temple.
4: I bet it hurts on a human.
1: Say goodbye, everybody.
0: The one lady wrote in and it didn't.
4: Oh, it didn't?
0: Yeah, but it seems like it would.
4: Yeah.
2: Here's a real nice thumbs up for a friend of the show, Weird Al Yankovic. He's on tour if you get a chance, and Al has always had a terrific band. I remember the first time I saw Weird Al Yankovic, we were actually opening the show for him with one of our bands, and the Ricky Rydell Review, I believe it was, and he had a great band then, and most of those guys were still with him. But now he's doing kind of a thing with us, with a really augmented big band. If you get a chance, go see him. This is a thumbs up on that from Henryville, Indiana. Daryl said how much he enjoyed checking out Weird Al. So thumbs up on that one.
0: All right.
2: And speaking of which, this is very exciting. I was looking at some of the bands that are touring this summer.
3: Yeah.
2: And as you know, this is the season. There are so many bands out there. And what's more fun than seeing your favorite band out there on stage? And, for example, our good buddy Edwin McCain is out there.
3: Mm-hmm.
2: And I certainly recommend seeing Edwin show. But I'm just looking at some of the bands that are touring. For example, the Beach Boys, of course, are out there. Brett Michaels.
1: Now, see if you longtime listeners can guess with us in the studio.
3: We are headed somewhere.
1: With this mention of bands.
2: Well, for example, Gene Simmons, Ace. Gene is going out.
3: Yes.
2: Now, when he does his solo band, Ace and I went to see Kiss a couple years ago.
1: I hope he loses it one night and yells, tell me, we're Kiss, damn it.
2: Now, does he? He doesn't do the whole makeup thing, right?
1: No.
2: Okay. Does he do any of the Kiss repertoire?
1: Oh, yeah.
2: Okay, good. Good to know.
3: Jen, Pat,
2: for your benefit, Don McLean is on.
0: Lovely.
3: We're seeing if we can get him in here for
1: that's
3: you.
1: That's an artist.
2: good friends of the show, originally from Flint, Michigan, the great Grand Funk is going out on tour. I've always been a huge fan. And the Happy Together tour, Christy.
3: Yeah.
2: Yeah, are you familiar with the Happy Together tour?
3: Yes, I've actually seen the Happy Together tour before.
2: Yeah, they've got Gary Puckett, of course, from
3: Union Gap.
2: Yeah. They've got you know who this guy is? Ron Dante, Chick McGee.
1: Looks like we made it or something. And
2: he was the singer for the Archies. Yeah, famous vocalist.
3: I didn't know that.
2: Also sang with the Turtles.
1: Sang just like Archie and Jughead, and Hot Dog played the tambourine.
2: The Happy Together tour also features the Vogues.
1: We're getting very close, listeners.
3: Who are the Vogues?
1: Here we go.
2: I'll play a Vogue song for you.
1: 5 o'clock World.
2: Great song. 5 o'clock World. Terrific song. And then
3: we don't even have Three Dog Night anymore. We don't have.
2: But
3: are
2: we do have, oh, no, no, we have the Trogs.
3: Oh, my God.
1: And now, do they play Wild Thing at first and in the middle and at the end?
2: And then, of course, my personal favorite, the Association.

0: Is it me? Tell me if it's me. Is that singing to you?
1: No.
2: No. Enter the Young.
3: Bad church choir.
0: Yes. Yes.
4: Enter the Young, one of their lesser hits, but now one of my personal.
2: It's almost Madrigal-esque.
0: Yeah, like, no, Wendy's a fine song.
4: Wendy.
0: Whatever.
2: Cherish, I love.
1: Cherish,
2: love
1: Cherish.
3: Good, yeah.
2: Is plotting.
0: Yes. It's abrasive almost. It, you know what it is? It's brusque.
1: Yeah.
2: It is brusque.
0: Very brusque.
4: I'll play a little bit of Vogue's for you.
1: Oh, I can't wait.
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9: Hello, Chick McGee. Let's go to the big screen, Chick McGee.
10: All right.
9: There he is. Wow. I never could recognize Al. It's Al Jackson, a comedian.
11: What's up?
12: You're hotel room Al today, aren't you?
11: I am. I'm shout out. I am in Bloomington, Illinois, about to do a show for basically all the school resource officers in the state of Illinois. It's my second year in a row doing it. So
9: all right.
11: I love it. I love this organization.
9: And you've got, it looks like you're kind of in outer space right now. You've got like headset
11: Tom,
9: on.
11: When I got on with Jason, he goes, "You've been in your room obsessing about the lighting, haven't you?" And I was like, "Jason, we are closer than most married couples." I am obsessed with lighting and I cannot figure out the lights in here. It looks like I banged a stripper. I didn't make the bed. It's not the angle that I like, Tom, but we're going to soldier through it.
9: Yeah, it looks like there's a lightning storm in front of you that keeps flashing. It keeps flashing. Yes. You look good, though.
11: I don't know how to turn the TV off.
9: You got the aviator shades on. You're looking good. You're doing kind of a,
11: well, thank you.
9: You're doing kind of a 5 o'clock shadow thing going on.
10: I don't think those are aviators, but go ahead.
11: I do have the little 5 o'clock shadow. I flew here yesterday and the guy that's putting the conference on, he goes, you might want to change your flight. And he sent me a screenshot of just the weather pattern.
12: Yeah.
11: We flew through Tornado Alley yesterday. And then I saw an article this morning that Illinois has set the record, is three tornadoes away from setting the record already in July. There have been tornadoes all over the place. But I'm here and I'm ready to do the show and I'm happy to be on with my peoples on a Thursday morning.
9: Well, then thank you very much. You've missed quite a bit today on our program. I think we've pretty much insulted everybody.
10: No. Yeah,
12: no, we haven't.
10: Al, you'll know what I mean by when I say this. Good luck trying to get a coherent thought out of Tom today.
9: Go ahead. Good. Okay, cool.
10: Yeah.
9: Now,
11: one of my favorite mornings.
9: Al Jackson, comedian, is also a linguist of sorts, a man who appreciates a good turn of phrase, if you will. And Al is helping educate yours truly in the world of hypnosis, in the world of the lingo, if you will.
10: See what I mean?
12: Oh, my God.
9: Of jargon. What have you got for me today, Al?
11: I have a lot, besides a number of incoming texts from Temu that I have that are clouding my phone. I do get things from Temu, and once you, it's like I'm sure women can really appreciate this. There's like a guy where you're hesitant to give him your number and you're like, what can it hurt? And then he texts you nonstop. That's my relationship with Temu. Tom, I digress. Tom, let's get into it. Tom, if I had sent you a text that just had the three letters LMP, what am I asking you to do?
9: Uh-oh. Does each one designate the first letter of an actual word?
11: Yes, it is an acronym.
9: LMP. Is the P an anatomical reference?

0: No.
1: Okay. I think it's a fair
2: question.
1: Does
2: it have to do with any sort of pate?
1: LMP. I assume it's let me play, maybe?
0: No. That's an interesting request.
1: Anybody know this?
0: Well, how often would that phrase be said where you'd have to make an acronym for
3: it? Is it like my post?
0: Gymboree?
1: Oh, is that what it is? Like my post?
3: Is it?
0: I'll accept that. Like my page, like my post. Absolutely.
1: Well, that was an ace. Threw that in there. I would have had no idea.
0: Ace coming in from the stands. Yeah. I love it. Yeah, absolutely. That's what it is. Like my page.
1: I was noticing something yesterday, the phrase DTF. Yeah. Which I'm familiar with. There was a TV show that used that.
0: Yeah. I just watched that and I thought about Josh, weirdly, because it's DTF St. Louis.
4: Oh. Yep.
3: Wow. Oh, yeah. I have not seen it.
0: Jason Bateman's really good in it. I loved it. I'm surprised more people are not talking about it.
4: God, I love Jason Bateman.
1: Yeah, I'll have to check it out. I was looking for something to watch, and that was one of the shows that was recommended. And I'm hip enough to know what DTF means. So.
0: Yeah, it's part of DTF has been around. I feel like that's this generation's ASL. Remember, for us, it was age, sex, location. Shout out to the AOL chat room days. And, you know, now it's DTF. They can just get right to it. They don't care where you live.
1: Wait a second. I missed ASL. What does it stand for?
2: American Sign Language.
0: Age,
3: sex, location.
0: Yeah, really? Age, sex, location. Yeah.
1: And that was an invitation of sorts?
3: Kind of. Well that, then yeah, you had in between those, Al, you had the you up.
4: Yeah, you up.
3: Question mark.
0: Well, yeah, you up is a direct text you would send somebody. ASL is like very things were more regional, so you'd have a chat room and it would be like Indianapolis chat room, Toledo chat room. There would be chat rooms. So like, but you didn't know if that person lived there. So you'd be like, before we even start talking, are you within 4 hours of me driving to meet Chris Hansen?
1: I see. That's the second Chris Hansen reference today. Well, Al, that's very helpful. Let's learn something else. What else have you got for me?
0: Tom, if I tell you something is buns, what am I telling you?
4: Buns?
3: Yeah, buns.
0: Buns.
1: B-U-N-S?
0: Buns? Yes, sir.
1: I assume it's a positive. That's really buns.
0: Well, here's a hint. We had a word that was similar to this.
3: Right.
0: And it's the same meaning.
3: Okay.
0: Josh definitely has it.
3: Yeah. It's funny.
1: Does it reference the posterior? As in nice buns?
0: Yes, absolutely.
1: So how would you use it in a sentence?
3: Man, I was really excited about this new restaurant, but I don't know about you guys, but my meal was buns. Is that okay?
0: That's 100% it.
3: Yeah.
1: So then it's less than good.
0: Yes.
3: It's ass. Yeah.
1: Oh, it tasted like ass?
3: Yeah.
1: So it's that direct. Oh, I see. Okay. Wow.
0: It can be, it doesn't even have to be taste. It's just like, because remember we did the word cheeks?
3: Right. Yeah.
0: And you could just say, we've been waiting for 2 years for his new album and it comes out. It's 8 songs, cheeks.
3: It just means it stinks.
0: It's like,
1: oh, okay.
0: Yeah.
1: And it's a little more general than going right for, say, it's bunghole. If you
3: right.
1: That'd be
0: so, Tom, can I hear you use buns in a sentence, please?
1: I was going to take my dogs for a long walk the other day, but the sky turned gray and the weather was buns.
3: I like
0: That's
3: it.
0: Perfect. Yeah. That's absolutely perfect. That's how you would do it. Yeah.
1: Yeah, but impressed. If I said that, then Kelly would say, what are you talking about? And I would say, I don't know. Al Jackson taught me that.
0: She's immediately checking your phone. Who are you talking to?
1: Yeah. This is fun. Okay, give me one more, Al.
0: All right, Tom. And this is one that I think that a lot of people we can all appreciate this because either we have done it or a friend has done it. So, Tom, what is spiral posting?
1: Wow. Is it like going down a rabbit hole? Someone gets on a topic and they just spiral downward and downward and downward.
0: I'll take it.

0: It's those long chunk paragraphs that people have on Facebook or as an Instagram description under a picture, and it's way too personal, usually angry, and you call a friend like, are you good? Because it's kind of like very, you know, it's just a long chunk about like their ex-husband. If you want to pick these kids up, then you're like, yo, your kids can read this. Like, you should, this should not be on the internet. Like, yeah, just going down like a rabbit hole, but it's kind of like,
1: you're emotionally spiraling.
0: Yeah.
1: You're crashing out.
2: Yeah.
0: All right. Okay. Yeah. Sometimes you'll see it about politics or whatever it is, but it's just like, this is not the place for that.
3: Yeah.
2: Now, we were talking with Jeff Oskey earlier, and he told a great story about the bus driver, Buck.
1: Oh, yeah.
2: Such a cool guy. Did you take a bus to school?
0: Absolutely.
2: Do you remember the names of any of your bus drivers?
0: I remember one, and she was just like, they're just adults in your life that put their arm around you and show you that they really care. And there's also adults that let you know that they're not huge fans of kids. And that's what she was. So she just was not she was there to do her job, and that was it. But you know what? I'm here alive. Not everybody has to be an inspiration. Right. He did
1: not. Sometimes you just need somebody to drive the bus.
0: There were going to be no movies about Miss Turner. And like Uplift, Morgan Freeman is not going to play her husband. Like, she did not. She was not a fan, bro.
2: Wow. But was she buns?
0: She
2: did her job.
0: I think it's a good... it's a good indicator of what adult life is going to be. Not everybody is going to be like this thing. It's like, I saw the light in Tom's eyes. Some people are like, get on the bus, get off of the bus.
2: So she was a DTD down to drive. And that's it.
0: That
2: was her thing.
3: That's really good.
2: Well, thanks, Al. See you soon.
0: All right, love you guys.
3: Bye, Al.
2: Comedian Al Jones.
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3: ABC News, I'm Brian Clark. Authorities in Houston want answers about the fatal ICE shooting of Lorenzo Salgado Arujo. Mayor John Whitmire wants to know why DHS agents were not wearing body cameras during the incident.
4: I was in the legislature when we passed legislation to require body cameras. There was some resistance. Most police officers will tell you today it's their best friend.
3: The Department of Homeland Security has said that Salgado Arujo was not the man they were looking for and that the shooting is under investigation. The U.S. and Iran are set to resume technical talks over the future of Iran's nuclear program, even as President Trump said overnight that 1,000 missiles are locked and loaded on Iran if it tried to assassinate him. Meta says it's taken down a feature that allowed users to use AI to alter anyone's publicly posted images. That's after criticism from groups, including the SAG-AFTRA Entertainment Union. This is ABC News.
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5: 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It's Mitch Mahan from 9 to 2. 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
1: I'm Chick McGee, and he's back. He's rested. He's in a wonderful mood. He's ready to go out and make it a great day. Here's Tom.
2: Somebody move my stuff.
3: Somebody sit here. Did somebody move your microphone on button?
2: No. Well, that's part of the reason I can't do anything.
1: Anymore. Yeah, you're not working. You're way in the back.
3: Yeah, it's not on.
2: Oh, that's because that was. Oh,
1: there you go.
2: They have, with that. My chair's all screwed up. My headphones are full of dippity doo.
4: Oh, I wonder who that was.
2: It took me 10 minutes to get my chair back to where it was supposed to be.
1: Let me tell you something. Dippity doo has a fine product.
5: The chair thing, we all had that. They had the carpets cleaned while we were gone.
1: There was mayhem yesterday. Yes. Man. I don't know what you would have done. Yeah. The men's light was out in the men's room.
5: None of us had our chairs. We don't have our little things to make our chairs move, so we can't.
2: Oh, my God.
1: It was Armageddon, man.
2: Yeah. Oh, I hate that.
1: I know. Yes.
2: It's like so, when you get in your car, and this is why I hate loaning my car to anybody.
5: And people mess with stuff.
1: Well, see, you're making fun, but you do hate it, and you are irritated that everything's been moved.
2: Yes. My headphones were over there.
1: So what?
2: They're all greasy. My microphone was in the wrong place.
3: I don't believe that the headphones are greasy.
1: I don't believe the microphone was in the wrong place.
2: I walked in. I knew my headphones were over there.
1: I don't believe any.
2: They're supposed to be in the drawer over here.
3: Well, we had somebody sitting there.
2: They smell of beard oil.
4: So you're making stuff up.
2: Yes. What is it? A hint of gay and something else.
5: Okay.
1: Really?
5: I'll call
1: him gay.
2: He's got grinder set up on my computer. What happened while I was gone? Well,
5: I don't know what happened while you were gone. Did you have a good time?
2: I did have a great time.
1: Did a little shopping, a little relaxing.
5: Some new clothes.
1: Yeah.
2: Did you
1: sit on a veranda?
3: Well, you got to sit on a veranda.
2: Yes, I did. As a matter of fact.
1: Nice. You can't go to Charleston without sitting on a veranda.
5: Yeah.
2: Yeah. A couple of weird things happened.
3: It's not quite Lanai country, there, is it?
1: No.
3: You got to go a little farther south for the Lanais.
1: Exactly. Yeah.
5: It's porch country.
1: Front porch country.
5: Yes.
2: Yeah. I got there fairly late on Friday, and the Uber guy starts talking to me. I went to South Carolina, and I'm kind of out in the country at this place. And the guy goes, yeah, you know, you got to be careful walking around at night because of all the alligators.
3: Really?
2: Oh, what? Yeah, you don't want to walk near the bushes in this place where you're going. I go, really?
1: He's not, he did not show up at the Chamber of Commerce meeting.
2: So the next day, I rented a bike.
5: Mm-hmm.
2: So I'm riding my bicycle, and I'm on kind of it's sort of like a golf cart path without the golf carts. And it's going down this lane, and there's a bunch of ponds, and there's a guy fishing.
1: Right.
2: On the dock, and as I went on the way back and noticed he's got a really long fishing rod and it's really bent over and he's fighting it. And I'm thinking, well, this guy's got an interesting thing.
3: Yeah.
2: And then I stop.
1: Right.
2: And I realize he's got an alligator on the line.
3: No. Oh.
2: And then two gigantic alligators surface. And the funny thing about alligator, it's just like in the movies. It's like that submarine surfacing.
5: Oh, yeah.
2: You see the two eyes and the snout, and they're swimming around.
1: You can't, Josh, you're the fisherman. You can't land an alligator, can you, and bring him on shore? I mean, what would that?
3: I would go ahead and cut the line.
1: Yeah.
2: Well, see, and that was what I was trying to figure out was.
5: Did you talk to the guy?
2: No, I did not talk to him.
1: Poor bastard. He's just trying to fish. And here, right?
2: No.
1: Here
2: I
1: comes.
2: Left him alone. No, I guess you just cut the line, but wouldn't that wrap around the gators? I don't know. I'm not sure what the rules are.
5: So we don't know what happened to him. We don't know if he brought him in and then. No.
2: And then the next day I went by a different pond. It's a little tiny pond that I look and I was so showing Kathy, Kelly, look, oh, there's a little gator there. And then I noticed in the drain pipe, there was a gigantic alligator.
3: Oh,
2: must've been mama alligator. Uh-huh. So anyway,

0: And then the guy goes, yeah, you know, if you walk too near the bushes, they take out dogs all the time.
1: Well,
2: man.
0: Okay. I am terrified of alligators.
1: Did you send a picture of you in front of an alligator warning sign?
0: Oh, there are signs.
1: Yeah.
0: They say.
1: There you are. Yeah.
0: There you go. Yeah, say, look.
2: Yeah.
3: Were you near the ocean?
0: Not too far.
3: Okay.
0: But yeah, that's I'm on.
1: What do you got there? What do you got there? The Atlantic?
2: What are you dealing with?
0: Yeah. You got your Charleston
2: Capital
0: Bay. The Atlantic.
3: Uh-huh.
0: Yeah, the little signs there. Beware of alligators.
1: How long does it take me to get the Titanic wreck from Charleston, South Carolina? You can eyeball that for me?
3: Well, you're a little south.
0: Yeah, you're going to go.
1: You're gonna go I don't want to hear talk. That's negative talk. How long does it take?
0: You're going way north. Well, what kind of boat are we talking about?
1: Just a little.
0: Are we sailing?
1: A little aluminum boat.
0: Oh, an alumacraft.
1: Yeah, the old lady wants to see it.
0: Uh-huh. I love those alumacrafts. Now, I got a complaint about travel in America. TSA?
1: It's not just one.
0: TSA, wonderful. I appreciate it very much. No, I just think the airlines is, and I love flying. It was great. Everything was wonderful. But when you're waiting for a flight, we're still using ancient technology with regard to the PA system. You can never hear what they're saying. And as soon as one starts talking, the next one starts talking at the next gate. And apparently they choose the people based on their the thickness of their accent. Okay, if you I have some announcements to make, can you get Yoshi up here from Shanghai?
4: Well, that was Air India.
1: I don't know how.
2: First of all, Yoshi's been working there for 35 years. And you're person to complain.
1: It was born in Karnarsi.
0: We have all these screens up there. Yeah. And if you're going to do a gate change, it doesn't help to have flights. Just saying. Other than that, everything was fine.
1: I have problems with accents, and I just can't make it out.
0: No, it's
3: you
0: just
3: not follow the app on the airline that'll tell you before the gate even changes on the thing.
0: That I tried that once and almost missed the plane. They're not that up to speed.
1: I tried that once and did not check the board, and then I was relying on my app. And the lady, after the plane had left, the lady told me two things: I had been paging you for 15 minutes, and the app's usually behind.
3: Really?
1: Oh, thanks. Thank you very much.
0: I was in the Detroit airport one time and sitting there looking at the sign the entire time, and they had changed gates. But then she goes, "Well, we made the announcement." I said, "Look behind you," and it had the wrong. You know, I was in the right place. I'm just saying, the technology, that's the one thing they really could improve.
1: Wasn't it worth it, though, for you to tell her, look behind you?
0: And
1: you
0: were, yes, it
1: you
0: was.
1: You were very correct.
0: Yes.
1: It made her feel like a fool.
0: Yeah. No, I'm just, don't you know, I mean, they're simultaneous. You can't tell who they're talking to.
3: Yeah, I know, you're right.
1: And there's some,
2: why am I not?
1: I'm not going to say who it is. It's a bank. I'm not going to. I'll chase the number down later.
3: Yeah.
1: But there's an accent you're dealing with. Hey, Lou, my name is Mike, and I'm.
3: Yeah.
1: Would you like to? I can't understand him. Yes, I'm old and awful. I'm sorry.
0: No, on the other hand, I had some of the most enthusiastic, great flight attendants I've ever encountered. I have a great appreciation of the flight attendants.
1: Don't you like it when they flirt a little bit?
3: Oh, they flirt with you, huh?
1: Well, every now and then.
3: Well, you are the trickster.
2: Men and women. You better be flirting with me.
1: Damn
2: all of
1: right.
2: You.
1: Yes.
2: Yeah.
0: And by the way, I've just...
1: Crossed the streams. I don't care.
0: It used to be when you traveled...
1: Make me feel wanted.
0: This is another thing when you're traveling. It used to be when you'd go to any other town, any town USA, mm-hmm. you turn the TV on and the news crews look exactly the same. You know what I'm saying? The news people, there's a certain, you can kind of count on a certain sort of.
3: But that's not the case anymore, huh? You don't like that?
0: No, that's the same. But what's different about every town you go to is a different set of lawyer billboards.
3: Oh, yeah.
0: I mean, and same with TV. Every commercial is for a plaintiff's lawyer. But every town you get to, as you drive in, there's Johnson, Johnson, and. The Cayman, attorneys at law.
1: Cayman's a good man. He got me a settlement.
0: I mean, it's just unbelievable. Every billboard. My God.
1: You have noticed that the ABC and the NBC and the CBS anchors on the news are all
0: identical.
1: Identical.
3: Yes. Yeah.
0: Same
3: sure
0: age.
3: Are.
1: Dark hair, same age.
0: Yeah, but my man David always likes to wear, he likes to go on the field so he can put on a black t-shirt and show his muscles.
1: I like him because his last name's Muir.
3: Is he a little demure?
1: David Muir or Dean Muir.
3: Yeah.
0: And then...
1: He wants me.
0: I

0: second time.
1: Do you like it when people live up to the stereotype?
2: You know, I understand that there might be a part of you that would be disappointed if you're expecting a stereotype. I get that.
1: I'm not going to say what stereotype it is.
2: Oh, okay.
1: I swear to God.
3: I have a feeling we'll be able to guess.
1: The guy sitting next to me apparently rolled into a pit full of elephant diarrhea.
4: God, Tom.
1: No, I...
2: honestly, seriously.
1: Stench.
2: There was an odor.
1: Oh, my God.
2: Hmm.
1: It was unbelievable.
2: It's been a long time since I bumped into that.
4: Me too. Couldn't you move seats?
1: No. I mean, it was really unbelievable.
2: Is there any better feeling, though, when the flight attendant comes back and goes, okay, we're fully loaded. You can go ahead and pick your seat. It's like Armageddon. I am I'm doing two or three seats at a time.
0: You know, that happens anymore.
1: This was
4: no,
1: a full
4: it
1: plane.
4: Doesn't. Yeah.
1: You know that commercial we were talking about a couple weeks ago where the guy's listening to a stereo and the wind is blowing back? That's how... strong I turned my fan on.
0: Did you just aim it right at him?
2: Oh, this will be good. What else did you do to passively aggressive to tell him that he's stunk?
1: And then to top it off, I am not kidding.
4: Took his shoes off.
2: Oh, man.
3: Did that help or hurt the odor?
1: That is a fair question. Yes. What's worse, the smell of elephant diarrhea or... his foot odor.
4: Yikes.
1: Unbelievable. And I was at the window seat, which...
4: Oh, you couldn't get out. You couldn't be...
1: I always try to get the aisle.
4: Right.
1: Anyway, a living...
4: You need a better travel
1: agent. By the way, a living stereotype. I don't know what it is. I don't know if it's the food they eat or...
0: Listeners... I don't know what you're trying to say.
3: Plug in whatever ethnicity you like into, boy, they sure smell bad stereotype.
2: And I don't know what it is. It might be the food they eat.
1: Shouldn't you be driving an Uber?
3: Okay. He's again, these little hints. We're getting breadcrumbs, but...
0: I think we've...
3: But there is no tried and true they stink stereotype.
4: No, there is not.
3: There is not. Plenty of white Americans who reek.
2: Absolutely.
1: Well, by the way,
2: real bad.
1: You can uncheck that box. 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
1: ABC News, I'm Brian Clark. Authorities in Houston want answers about the fatal ICE shooting of Lorenzo Salgado Arujo. Mayor John Whitmire wants to know why DHS agents were not wearing body cameras during the incident.
2: I was in the legislature when we passed legislation to require body cameras. There was some resistance. Most police officers will tell you today it's their best friend.
1: The Department of Homeland Security has said that Salgado Arujo was not the man they were looking for and that the shooting is under investigation. The U.S. and Iran are set to resume technical talks over the future of Iran's nuclear program, even as President Trump said overnight that 1,000 missiles are locked and loaded on Iran if it tried to assassinate him. Meta says it's taken down a feature that allowed users to use AI to alter anyone's publicly posted images. That's after criticism from groups, including the SAG-AFTRA Entertainment Union. This is ABC News.
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1: Nope.
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2: Hey, gang, it's Kenny Thomas.
0: Kenny!
2: Hey, we just landed.
1: Yeah, where are you?
2: Well, I'm at ATL. I heard you talking about Anchorage, ANC. Been there, done that.
1: Oh, no kidding.
2: From Chicago to LAX last week and had a 20-minute layover at Anchorage, so I know all about it.
3: Wow, a great flight.
2: And we just landed. I'm still buckled up. Can you hear me? I can barely hear you guys.
1: We hear you clear.
2: Oh, we should be at the gate in about 3 minutes. I got to go from Echo 7 to Bravo 4, so I'm putting my sneakers on. Can't run in Bostonians. I'll tell you, the cabin pressure on this flight was awful. The guy next to me is trying to make his ears pop. He's got pillows over both ears.
1: Yeah, that works.
2: Hey, guy, I got to tell you, I heard about the toaster today. Well, I got to tell you this. That toaster, 58 years old?
1: Yeah.
2: Well, I've had the same carry-on for 3 years. And let me tell you, in the business travel world, that's an eternity.
1: You're killing me.
2: I had to share that with you.
1: Oh, thanks.
2: Yeah. Tobik calls it cramsonite because I cram so much into it.
1: Cramsonite, yeah.
2: You should see me on Monday, Shooter. It looks like a beanbag. Hey, check who's going to win the big game this weekend.
0: Well,
2: I got a phone call. Hey, guy, we just landed. Yeah, ATL. Yeah, me too. Yeah, chick likes the Giants. He said even money.
0: I didn't. What?
2: Oh, that deal? No, that's done. Signed, sealed, sold. You know me, Mike. Everything I touch turns to sold. I know.
1: Oh, boy.
2: I know. Hey, Big Timer, you're still on for the 2:30 webinar, right? Well, that's unacceptable, Mike.
1: Uh-oh.
2: Oh, I know, Shooter, but, you know, unless you're the one pulling the plug on her, I just think, that's why they have doctors. Well, if she's 64, you can't be surprised. That's over 300 in dog years. Just trying to make it easy on you. Pick it up. Oh. You'll feel better if you do the 230. Heck, if you miss this deal, this sale's going to be dead, too. I got to put it that way. Hey, Mike, call me back. My deepest sympathy. She's in a better place.
4: Got a special letter here. A little bit of an alert.
5: All right.
4: I had not heard of the bug salt gun, the bug assault, they call it, which is a sort of a toy gun that shoots salt and apparently very handy for... going out on the porch and picking off flies. And I've received two interesting things. First of all, Tom, you'll want to know this, writes Ryan from Boonville, Missouri. There is a laser beam sight available for the bug salt gun. It's an adjustable laser for the fly gun salt shooter. Now, they also have someone, Greg in Kalamazoo has sent me a photograph of the bug assault 250th anniversary Liberty Edition. It's a red, white, and blue sort of large pistol. Once again, these shoot table salt. And he goes, you might want to wait, because I said I wanted to get one this week, and you might want to wait for the anniversary edition. Apparently, it's just coming out. So we'll have to get one in here and give it a shot out on the porch. But it looks like a lot of fun.
5: Do fishermen use these? Is that where you were familiar with it, John?
6: Hey, I saw it at a Bass Pro.
5: Oh, okay.
6: I've never used one.
5: Okay. All right.
4: There are a lot of fans out there.
5: Seems like a natural.
7: Yeah.
4: I don't know how I went through life without hearing about this.
7: I have a letter.
4: Okay.
7: This will be of interest to you, Tom. This is from Richard in Lexington, Kentucky. The former Dixie Cup plant there has their water tower in the shape of a big Dixie Cup.
5: Oh.
7: So it's...
5: I think that's worth the drive.
7: Yeah, well...
5: to check it out.
7: The Dixie Cup Water Tower. I don't know if you can see this. It's the... There you go. Jason has it.
5: There it is.
7: Yeah.
4: It sure does look like a Dixie Cup.
5: Yeah. What do you mean? It's an identity. I bet.
6: Like, it's way more real looking than I would have thought.
5: Absolutely.
4: Yeah. It's wider at the top than at the bottom.
6: don't act sense. Like...
7: What a Dixie Cup
5: What
7: is?
5: Would please you? That looks exactly like a Dixie Cup.
4: I just said that's what I said. We were talking about Dixie Cups and... The built into the wall Dixie cup holder and the sleeve that some
6: people
4: have.
6: The problem. It's just a cup. It's not that part that Tom really wants to.
4: Oh, no, that's right.
5: No. But every time we talk about Dixie cups, he doesn't think anyone knows what it is, so he has to go through. Now it's a container, not a sleeve on the wall. Another time.

0: The factory closed, huh?
1: Well, I think they got moved to a different place.
0: Oh, okay. Okay.
2: I didn't hear the factory closed part. I just heard the water tower part.
1: The water tower, you can't, because the property is
2: this some kind of damn NAFTA thing we're in the middle of now? Is that what happened?
1: No.
2: Good Lord. What have we done now?
1: Oh, boy.
0: Let's just push forward here. What have you got going on the sporting scene?
2: The TSA is reminding World Cup fans about their restrictions on taking ranch dressing onto planes.
3: Well, they're trying to take it home?
2: Now, what do we know about these situations? There must be a problem. Too many people trying to get ranch dressing out of the country. The TSA says in a posting, if you're visiting for a very large sporting event and you happen to discover for the first time in your life ranch dressing, please pack it in your checked bag on the way home. And oh, by the way, the TSA added, if you're traveling within the United States, make sure to keep your carry-on sauces to 3.4 ounces or less and place any large containers of ranch dressing in your checked bags. And finally, the TSA had this warning. Please avoid chugging ranch dressing outside security.
3: Well, I'm not throwing it away.
2: The airline
3: That's what they're saying.
2: That's right.
1: Oh.
0: Wow.
2: This stuff is too good. I ain't throwing it away.
0: Ladies, you can always smuggle it in your hidden valley.
1: Oh,
3: have you considered that, gals?
2: Have you thought about that?
0: Now, this just in, this is an Instagram from Kraft, not Hidden Valley. They are introducing Kraft TSA compliant ranch, a travel friendly way to bring the taste of America home. And it looks like a little suitcase with tiny TSA approved sized things of ranch dressing.
1: Somebody was on that quickly, weren't they?
0: Yeah, this says coming soon.
1: Oh, okay.
0: Great for tourists. And then it says home of the free and brave and ranch dressing. So look for a TSA-compliant ranch dressing kit coming soon. So I gather ranch is not a thing over in Europe?
2: It must not be.
0: And it doesn't have to be refrigerated, obviously, until you open it. Is that how it works?
2: If you have one of those packets, yeah. Mustard, ketchup, mayonnaise, ranch dressing in a little packet. Right?
0: Is that the one? Oh, no.
3: Even a ranch bottle.
4: Yeah, that'll be, yeah.
2: But you can leave it out on the counter?
3: That's typically how they're sold. No, just their shelf.
2: But they're sealed, though.
3: Yeah.
0: Yeah, but once they're open, they get to refrigerate.
3: Right.
0: Yeah.
2: Once you get it home and open, you got to leave it on.
0: Now,
2: you leave it in the fridge.
0: Yeah. Right? If you buy the ranch in the powder packets.
2: Yes. You mix it yourself.
0: What do you have to add?
2: We have to add gooey stuff. Hey, Christy.
1: Buttermilk.
2: You have to add mayonnaise. Christy.
1: No.
0: Well, it's nice that ranch is getting its day in the sun, if you will. But as are they.
1: You can take the ranch dressing comes in those little cup things like guacamole does, like individual servings.
2: A ramekin?
1: Yeah. You could take those on a plane.
0: Yeah. Yeah, yeah.
1: I mean.
0: Yeah. But obviously, I think that the TSA is having some fun with this, particularly when they ended it with don't chug it outside security. But
3: the TSA has fun with anything.
2: Have you ever been on a plane and somebody has opened up an especially aromatic dinner?
0: Oh, yeah.
2: Like the chicken teriyaki from Subway, which is amazing.
3: That's on a lot of planes.
2: Yeah, that seems to be on a lot of planes. Yeah. And it just fills the cabin.
3: It does.
1: Yeah.
0: But the ranch dressing is okay. It's not like you're transporting C4. It's just the size, the quantity you can't have.
3: Right.
0: You can't have more than a certain number of ounces.
3: Much like your shampoos and your...
2: Ranch dressing, though, explodes with flavor.
3: It certainly does. Oh,
0: there you go. They're not going to have ranch dressing sniffing dogs that they've trained.
2: Before they invented ranch dressing, and you and I were both kids when ranch dressing started, were you a Thousand Island guy?
0: Or? Oh, no. I was always a Wishbone Italian.
2: No kidding. Oil and vinegar from more or less.
0: Yeah, Wishbone Italian makes a nice, nice marinade. Uh-oh.
2: Oh, no, they do.
1: There you go.
0: I said the M word in front of John.
3: I was daydreaming. Don't worry about it.
0: Okay. We were talking about school days. And the fact that...
3: Not the Spike Lee joint.
0: I was...
2: joint. You know what? Speaking of this, should I read my list again of people I'm looking for the 50th anniversary of my high school reunion?
3: Oh, no.
1: Did you find anybody?
2: Not yet, but really? I really haven't looked.
1: Oh, okay.
2: That's the thing.
5: Are you looking for good or for bad?
2: For good. We haven't seen them.
4: You found one guy who was right in town.
2: Well, yeah, evidently they're looking for one guy.
0: And he's famous.
1: His name all over town.
2: He's an optometrist mogul. He's got a chain of
3: owns that town.
4: Yes. In plain sight.
0: Literally.
2: Anyway, I thought it would be funny. I got this email.

0: email. You ever do something, say yes to something when you're in a great mood, and then that passes and you think, why did I say
1: that's 80% of my life.
0: Yeah. Exactly.
2: That really is. Hey,
3: that's a category everybody can fill out.
0: So I got an email from Carol.
2: Carol.
0: And she says, can you help us? Would anybody be willing to help looking for our
1: do her voice.
0: Student
1: How does she
0: who
1: sound?
0: Wants to...
3: So you got members yeah. of your class in high school are missing.
0: I got put in charge of Charles Baseman and John Kahn.
2: You just have to find those two?
0: Those two. That's all I'm in charge of. Mm-hmm. But there, Janet and Mary and Dave and Terry and Vicky and Mike also have to come up with these other two people.
3: Well, did you find the two you're supposed to find?
0: No, but...
1: We're going to find them.
0: But in my defense, I have not looked.
2: Okay, so
1: it's amazing how little can be done when you apply no effort.
3: Yeah. The way to make it fun, the way to make it fun is you go backwards. You start assuming they're dead.
2: Oh.
3: So start with obituaries.
4: I did look in obituaries.
0: She announced that one guy was dead who wasn't Charles Baseman.
1: Tom, can we up the ante a little
4: bit? Yeah, but it was Tom that I was looking for.
3: Up the ante, go ahead.
1: Don't just assume they're dead. Assume they were... murdered.
4: Oh, there
0: yes,
4: you go.
0: Yes, and we had to bring in an urban helper to their family.
3: Or you could lie, say that they're currently incarcerated.
1: Yes.
3: They could
2: yeah.
3: be.
2: That's what I was thinking. They could be in jail, yeah.
0: And Janet Newhart, I like her. She was she had a very complimentary thing to say about the show. Am I telling a story?
4: Yes.
1: He's talking.
0: I've got headphones. I hear my voice.
3: That's because you're about to slander someone.
0: No, I'm not.
1: What did Janet Newhart say?
5: She said something nice.
0: She works in healthcare, and some of her patients really love our show. And we really...
2: Nice. Not her, really, but...
0: No, she said, I'd never understood it until... That's what she told me, and it was very nice.
1: That's nice.
3: You're not going to put a tag on this then somehow.
0: No, I'm not.
3: Okay.
0: Anyway,
3: no.
0: I'm looking for Charles Baseman and John Kahn.
3: They're in Ohio somewhere,
2: basement?
3: In theory.
2: Baseman.
0: B-A-E-S-M-A-N, like first baseman.
3: I have a question.
2: Well, that's helpful.
3: As a civilian, is there a place I can access a list of everyone who is currently...

0: That's because Paddington messed up in the laundry.
1: That's an orange jumpsuit.
2: Oh, it's worse than that.
3: It's black and white.
2: That's the big joke in that Paddington movie, that someone put a red sock in the laundry.
4: That's a great movie. Don't you knock that. Isn't there some sheriff in Arizona?
3: It was in Arizona for a short time.
4: Puts everybody
3: yes.
4: in
2: Can
4: the stripes.
2: Can I read my Maricopa list of these County. Classmates? No,
0: Toy Story Army. 5, Paddington eats Woody and chokes to death.
2: Jeff Kerfoot. Now, he's the optometrist smoke. Yes. He has Kerfoot Optical. Why they can't find
0: shouldn't
2: him?
0: Shouldn't he be a podiatrist?
2: Yes. Kerfoot.

0: You know what my nickname was.
1: You know what it was.
2: No, I don't.
3: Chuck's Deluxe.
1: Chuck's Deluxe.
0: Why do you want to do that?
4: He just wanted you to say it.
2: I love Chuck's Deluxe.
0: Something hot off the press you'd like to share with us?
2: No.
0: You started this, mister.
2: I think Chuck's Deluxe is kind of a cool name.
0: Melvin Cordell, Mike Fry, James Miner, Frank Penwell. And I don't think Frank Penwell taught me how to use a hammer. I think that was Dennis Long. My fault.
2: Good story.
0: Chris Perry, Brenda Sorrell.
1: Okay.
0: And Jim Stahl and Fruity Young.
1: All right. Fruity Young?
0: Frida.
1: Oh.
0: You're making me have to rush, so I'm mispronouncing.
5: You don't hear a lot of Fridas anymore.
1: I like Frida.
5: Yeah.
4: Frida Payne.
5: Yeah.
4: Oh, you're going back now.
5: That's one. I'm just saying. If I were to go.
4: Band of Gold.
5: If I were to go to a.
2: Frida be dead, by the way.
1: Oh.
5: Oh, boy. Rip.
2: Well, remember that song?
5: Frida feeling no pain.
2: All that's left is a band of gold.
1: I love that song.
2: Yeah.
5: Chick, are you looking forward to the whole thing?
4: No.
1: Are you going to go?
2: You'll bail.
4: No, he's going. He's going.
1: This is his one follow through a year. Yeah. Oh, sorry.
0: I'm going to keep it up. Keep it up, Motormouth.
5: With friends like these, huh?
0: Yeah, that's what that is.
2: I have an idea. Why don't we have Miss Hooker create a dish? Called the Chuck's Deluxe.
1: Oh.
2: And you could bring a tray of them to the reunion.
0: No.
5: Hey, cool. Asked and answered.
2: And what you do is.
0: Sometimes it's no. Sometimes the answer is no.
2: And then what you do is you load them with LSD and you dose the whole place.
1: What's wrong with you?
3: And then you go to jail.
1: Yeah.
2: Hey, it's kind of a throwback.
0: And then I'll find all my classmates.
2: And you're going to find whatever his name was, Osgood Finkelberry, in prison with you.
3: But of that list, do you know who you would think would be incarcerated?
0: Don't
1: absolutely.
0: Say anything.
3: You do?
0: Yeah.
3: Really?
0: Yeah. Oh, yeah.
3: Yeah.
0: Yeah. That guy's in jail.
5: Is it being held at the school?
0: No, the London Country Club.
4: Oh,
2: nice.
0: Where, actually, oh my God, I can't believe I didn't remember this till now. Bob Zaney and I did a show at the London Country Club, where I received a certificate from Ohio for something.
1: Yeah. Oh, nice.
2: Yeah. Yeah. So it's not restricted.
5: No, it's wide open. Yeah.
2: Zaney was. Never mind.
0: I don't think that's right at all.
2: We are going to be visited via satellite with news we failed.

0: Week, we don't give you all the news, so I'm here to give you the news that we have failed to mention.
1: Here's Jeff Oscape.
2: What happened to the rest of it?
0: That was enough. We learned that most people would not be happy if a friend of theirs was to date one of their exes.
2: Mm.
0: Well, you failed to mention the way I feel. Hey, man, if you're a glutton for punishment, have at her.
1: Attaboy.
0: A woman was rescued after being stuck for 3 days buried up to her head in quick mud.
2: Yeah.
0: Well, you failed to mention, I know a lot of women who would pay big money to have 3 days to themselves in a mud bath. She probably dropped like 10 pounds because she couldn't eat. They could probably sell that for $1,000 a week.
3: Not wrong.
0: Laxatives may improve your memory. What you failed to mention, they will help you remember to change your underwear. A vacant home was overrun with snakes. What you failed to mention, well, you got two choices. You can get rid of the snakes, then you got to go back to having the rat and mice infestation, or you can live with the snakes. Which one? Your choice.
1: Is Harvey Fierstein a realtor now?
0: Yeah.
1: All right.
0: Scientists have concluded that self-pleasure before bed equals a better night's sleep. Yeah. Well, you failed to mention, before you try it, just remember that wife laying next to you may not appreciate your little science experiment. Ellis.
1: We had another earthquake last night. I don't know what happened.
0: And finally, some lady set up a kissing booth for her golden retriever. Well, you failed to mention, not to sound old-fashioned, but what happened to the actual kissing booths where you kiss chicks at the fair? I can't believe those were actually a thing, that some dad was cool with his teen daughter going down and kissing random men for a nickel. I mean, they don't even make strippers kiss the dude. And you never see the girl like 2 weeks later. See her face. Her lips are just riddled with herpy cold sores. She's got pink eye.
3: Gross.
0: But hey, yeah, there's a golden retriever kissing booth. That's adorable. I'm Jeff Oscar.
1: Hey.
0: And this has been the news that we failed to mention.
4: Failed to mention news.
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5: I don't think anybody ever expects to hear that their child has cancer. It's always one of those things that happens to somebody else. 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

0: It only takes a second to change your life or someone else's. 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
1: 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It's Christy. 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The Eagle Rocks.
2: Hey, this is Larry the Cable Guy, and you're listening to the Bob and Tom Show. This is the best. Boy, it's going to be good.
3: Mighty ho, and welcome once again to the Mr. Obvious Show. I'm, of course, your congenial host, Mr. Obvious. Let's take a phone call, shall we? Hello, Mr. Obvious Show.
4: Hey, is this Mr. Obvious?
3: No, caller. This is the call screener.
4: Oh, yeah. Could I speak to Mr. Obvious?
3: Sure. Hang on a sec. I'll be right with you. Hello, Mr. Obvious Show.
4: Hey, is this Mr. Obvious?
3: Yes, indeed it is, caller.
4: Long-time listener, first-time caller, Mr. Obvious.
3: I'm so pleased you called. How can I help you?
4: Well, Mr. Obvious, I've got a question, and it's kind of personal.
3: Personal, caller.
4: Yeah, it's about my sex life.
3: I see.
4: See, I'm married, and... Hey, Mr. Obvious, are you married?
3: Am I ever, caller? Mrs. Obvious and I have been married for 15 years.
4: Wow. And are there any obvious children?
3: That's another matter, caller. I'm fighting the DNA test results in court. Caller, back to your concern. How can I help?
4: Mr. Obvious. We'll see. My wife and I, we've been married for about 12 years, and our sex life has become pretty boring. You know, it's always the same.
3: This is a frequent problem, caller. Nothing to be embarrassed about. There certainly are things, though, you can do to spice it up a bit.
4: That's exactly why I'm calling, Mr. O. I wanted to spice up our sex life a little bit, so I took one of them classes.
3: You took a class? Well, that's very proactive, caller. Did both you and your wife take the class?
4: No, just me, Mr. Obvious. I kind of wanted to surprise her with it.
3: How romantic, caller. You took a class to improve your technique in the bedroom. I think that's a grand idea. I would say your wife is very fortunate to have a man who cares enough to invest his time and energy to improve his prowess as a lover.
4: Thanks, Mr. Obvious.
3: So did these techniques you learned work?
4: Not really.
3: Uh-oh. Not really. Well, what happened, caller? Were you too shy to try them out in the bedroom?
4: No. I tried them.
3: Then what's the problem, caller?
4: Well, we were in the bedroom, and things were getting pretty hot and heavy, and, well, Mr. Obvious, I broke my wife's arm.
3: Oh, my land, caller. That's not good. You broke her arm.
4: Sure did, Mr. Obvious.
3: Wow. That must have put the old kibosh on the lovemaking, caller. How did it happen?
4: Well, I'm not real sure, Mr. Obvious. I thought I was doing everything just the way I learned it in class.
3: Really, caller?
4: Yeah. I put on the pajamas like our instructor taught us and everything.
3: You were told to wear pajamas?
4: Yeah. Everybody in the class had to wear them.
3: So you came into the bedroom wearing your pajamas and you immediately broke your wife's arm?
4: Took a little while.
3: Caller, this sounds like some pretty rough lovemaking. Who taught this class of yours?
4: I don't really know his name. He called himself the Sensual or something like that.
3: He called himself the Sensual? I don't understand that, caller.
4: Yeah, it was something like that. We had to dress up in our white pajamas and come in there and bow to him and call him the Sensual.
3: The whole class did this?
4: Yeah, we all did.
3: Did you say white pajamas?
4: Yep. We all had white jammies on.
3: And did they have a belt?
4: Belt? Yeah, how'd you know that, Mr. Obvious? And you know what? When you get better at lovemaking, they even give you a different color belt.
3: Caller, what was the name of the class you took?
4: Let's see. It was the Triple A Aaron Marital Arts class.
3: Marital Arts?
4: Yeah, I found it right there in the phone book in the yellow pages there.
3: Hey, can you spell Marital Arts for me?
4: Yeah, it's M-A-R-T-I-A-L, and arts, A-R-T-S.
3: Land of Goshen, caller, that wasn't a class to teach you to be a better lovemaker. This is a self-defense class. It's martial arts, not marital arts. The guy who taught your class was a sensei, not a sensual. Goodness gracious, caller, you could have killed your wife.
4: Martial arts?
3: Yes, martial arts.

0: words.
1: I never made the connection.
2: That's all the time we have for today.
1: Whoa. Hey, Mr. Obvious.
2: What is it, caller?
1: So, using that technique they call kung fu, that won't give my wife an orgasm?
2: No, caller. It's much more likely to give her a concussion.
1: hang on, Mr. Obvious. My wife's trying to say something.
2: Oh, no.
1: What's that, honey?
2: What is it, caller?
1: My wife wanted me to tell you that you're a lifesaver, Mr. Obvious.
2: That's swell. Until next time, This has been the Mr. Obvious Show.
3: World Cup fans are being treated to a variety of foods at stadium concession stands this summer, Tom. Among the items, the Fancy AF Tots. Josh, would you care to admit what that stands for?
4: Fancy as F, and
3: really?
4: I'm going to guess almost like tachos.
3: Yeah. Does it say that on the menu? It's Fancy AF Tots? Because that's what AF stands for.
5: Yeah.
6: Yeah.
5: I'm surprised.
3: Why?
6: Yeah, why?
4: Because of what it...
6: Everybody knows what it means.
5: I know, but isn't that... I don't know. Just
3: little children.
5: A little bold. I mean, would you...
4: No, they're good.
5: Hey, at our law firm, F&A Law.
4: Yeah, I had the fancy AF Tots and a nice DTF Budweiser.
3: Have you watched that? DTF? What is it? DTF?
4: No, I haven't watched it.
3: No, I haven't either. I'm not sure.
0: Very artsy.
3: Fancy AF Tots at Miami Stadium, a $75 tray of three deep-fried hash brown patties, caviar, cream,
4: and that's too chives. Fancy.
3: Three deep-fried hash browns, it says. $75.
6: Jeez.
4: All right. The caviar and such.
3: The empanada mundial, a $40 empanada, weighing in at 5 pounds.
4: That's whoa!
3: Also in Miami.
4: Is that meant to be shared?
5: What is in an empanada?
6: Whatever you want to put in it. It's like a...
7: It's like a pastry filled with meat and cheese.
6: And aren't they deep-fried?
5: It's all the same to me.
7: It's like a pupusa. Uh-huh.
5: I mean, it's like
3: they all look the same. They all eat the same food.
6: They
4: all smell.
3: Yeah.
5: Empanada. Whatever.
3: One next to me on the plane. Wooden band. Ribeye tacos.
5: I'm in.
3: Here's an idea. That's $8 in Guadalajara. The $22.
6: Guadalajara.
5: Ribeye.
3: Guadalajara, Mexico, where the World Cup.
5: What kind of creature is that ribeye from?
4: How sick was this horse?
3: Well, you know, meat is at a premium.
5: A lot of animals have ribs.
3: The $22.
5: I mean, is that a possum?
4: No, now that I think about it, a lot of people have ribs too.
6: Oh, you guys.
3: What would you do if you ate unbelievable beef tacos and found out it was possum?
4: Possum?
3: But it was just the best meat.
4: I'd be okay with it.
3: Yeah,
5: me too.
3: No kidding.
4: Now, if I found out it was person, I'd have some real qualms.
6: What about dog? Because there are no.
5: Yeah, no.
4: I'd have qualms with that too.
5: Yeah, me too.
3: It's not. I mean, honestly would not care if it was cat.
4: I would.
3: I could do that.
4: I don't want any households.
5: Yeah. I was convinced.
4: Domesticated pet.
5: To try the goat tacos. I remember told you this.
6: Right. You did not care.
5: Place. Oh, they were terrible.
0: You were terrible goat tacos.
4: Well, I don't know that I've had goat.
6: I haven't had goat.
4: I've had good goat.
0: Oh, yeah, Jamaican goat, yeah.
5: Well,
4: this you know, people do rave about it, but this must have been bad.
3: A good goat will do that.
4: Yeah.
3: I love that joke. Remember that joke? A good goat will touch your wiener or something.
5: What the?
3: Yeah.
5: Can we get back to the food? At the
3: A $22 Twinkie cheeseburger. Southern California's Twinkie cheeseburger. In fact, a burger topped with a Texas Twinkie.
8: You know, we poo-pooed the donut hamburger, and it was delicious.
5: Really? Not even close.
3: That sounds exactly like what Tom would say.
5: What's a Texas Twinkie?
3: You put it down here. You should have found out. Got me, dude. What are you doing? I don't know what a Texas Twinkie is.
5: Sounds like a whore.
4: Well, she's a real Texas Twinkie, isn't she?
5: Texas Twinkie.
3: Did I detect?
5: She's cream filled with half the guys on the team.
3: Did I detect a Texas accent? And she's a hawa.
4: It does. It sounds like something that would have been said in the Wild Bunch.
6: A Texas Twinkie is an oversized bacon wrapped jalapeno pepper stuffed with a mixture of cream cheese and smoked beef brisket.
4: Oh boy, that sounds good.
3: Is there anything better than a big perfect slice of brisket?
5: So wait a minute,
3: it melts in your mouth.
6: So wait a minute, what?
5: So,
6: on top of a burger? Yeah.
3: Remember that? Pecan Lodge?
5: It sounds like a separate dish on top of a cheeseburger.
4: Yeah, it does.
6: It does.
5: I'll just take a plain Texas Twinkie.
6: There you go.
3: Yeah, the hell with the
5: pudding's a cheeseburger. Yeah.

0: mean, I get it, throw it on the floor.
1: I don't understand. You get your Twinkie, which is a
0: give me that brisket,
1: bacon, you know, wrapped brisket thing.
2: Yeah. I do a lot of fat things. I'm not a big fan of the other entree on a burger, like fried eggs on a burger.
3: No way.
4: Yeah. What about onion rings on a burger?
2: No. And every now and again, maybe.
1: No. Too much. It's like having a regular. Makes onion. No sense.
2: Yeah, but you see it everywhere.
0: Well, in that place in Pittsburgh that put coleslaw and French fries and meat all
5: have
0: on
5: you had
0: sandwich.
5: It?
0: Yeah, but it's just, it's ridiculous. It's, you can't eat it.
5: It's pretty good.
0: But you can't, how do you get it in your mouth?
5: You got to work for it.
2: Jeff can unhinge his jaw like a boa constrictor.
1: Now, is the first part of this is involved smoking a bong full of your favorite reefer?
0: Boy,
2: does not hurt. Dom, do you think with a bong, do you think the weed goes down into the pipe, like into the big, long, you think you just stuff that?
1: Doesn't it get wet? How do you light it?
0: And finally, Vancouver, short rib poutine.
2: Ooh.
0: French fries loaded with beef gravy, pulled short rib and cheese curds.
2: That sounds great.
0: And a maple bacon smoky. That's smoked sausage topped with bacon onion jam and Canadian maple syrup.
2: Well, is there any other kind?
4: Too much food.
0: Man, oh man, oh man. And there's a lot of flavor in that, Christy. I don't know if you can handle it.
4: I couldn't eat that.
1: I have a question. No. None of this stuff seems to me to be soccer themed per se.
2: What no, these are stadium. These are prestige stadium food items.
0: You want?
4: What do you want?
0: You want round food, don't you? Like a soccer ball,
1: like a turf and toe or something. You know, like a would be a steak and
2: a pig's foot.
0: Yeah. A hawk. A hawk, if you will.
1: Yeah. What other injuries do they have in soccer? They got the foot thing,
3: the fake thing where they fall down.
1: Yeah.
2: The dive
1: flopping.
2: The
1: dive. They could have like flopjacks.
2: That's good.
0: There it is.
1: I like it.
2: Floppy Joe's.
1: Oh, I like the floppy Joe. But maybe make it floppy Jose to be true to the actual
3: sloppy
1: ethnicity of the players. Oh, sorry.
5: I need a sloppy
0: Jose.
5: No,
0: you're on our own. People expect it now.
1: I think the food's more interesting than the games, frankly.
0: Of course you do.
4: Yes. Okay.
0: And people who do like the games are lying.
2: We all tend to be stadium traditionalists. Your hot dogs, soft pretzels, your nachos.
1: And they're all, I'm watching on the national news every night. They've got, they'll show, here's the team from whatever, Scotland drank all the beer in Boston. That's and then the great Norwegians going up the escalator backwards and rowing. Right. I love that one.
0: You don't even know anything about the Norwegians other than they row. And that caught your imagination.
1: Yeah. I like their fans. I like the Scottish guys too. They're really cool. And then the Japanese folks that cleaned the stadium.
4: Sure.
1: Wow.
4: Mm-hmm.
1: That's amazing. We do the exact opposite. We go over there and trash it.
4: Can learn a lot from those people
0: have
4: in Japan.
0: We have a video real quick. I need to show you this. Of the, have you ever seen a dog jealous of another dog? It's really wonderful. This is, you'll see what's going on here.
1: There's two dogs.
0: There's two dogs. One dog in the foreground is eating a hot dog at a ball game. And look at the dog behind him.
1: he's going, what the hell? I'm right here.
2: And he's such a good boy.
0: Yes.
2: He's really patient.
0: Yes. He's just waiting.
2: Yeah.
0: It's like, I'm sure they'll get to me sooner or later.
2: Right.
4: Please tell me they did feed that dog some hot dogs.
1: Oh, what a snowy.
2: Comedically, in the video, they can't.
0: No,
2: but
0: you can't.
2: Once they cut, they had to.
4: Yes.
2: How would you not?
4: Right?
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8: ABC News, I'm Brian Clark. The U.S. and Iran are set to continue technical talks, even though the countries traded fire all week, says ABC's Selena Wang.
9: The U.S. hitting more than

0: And 170 targets in Iran over 2 days. That was in response to Iran attacking commercial ships in the Strait of Hormuz. And we're now learning from a senior U.S. official that the Iranians privately told Trump's advisors that they, quote, screwed up and made a mistake in shooting at those ships in the Strait, and that they said, let's keep talking.
1: The bipartisan bill intended to lower housing costs became law 10 days after it was passed by Congress. That's how long it takes for a bill to become law without the president's signature. President Trump did not sign this bill in protest for Congress not passing his voter ID bill. Apple accused OpenAI of stealing trade secrets in a federal lawsuit filed in California. And Martha Lillard died at 78. She was the last U.S. polio patient to be using an iron lung. This is ABC News.
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0: and not offend someone? Is that possible? You are on a tear.
1: Lately.
0: At home, at work.
1: Oh, everywhere.
0: Yes.
1: I can't order lunch without pissing somebody off.
2: I know you're offending because your lips are moving.
0: Yes.
3: Hey, doll, give us a turn there. Show us your boobs.
4: I would think you would be in your honeymoon phase with the kids at camp and you just got married. And
1: oh, yeah, we're doing fine. Oh, we're great.
4: Okay.
1: Yeah, just
5: making love every night.
1: Everywhere else, things are...
4: Oh, I see.
1: I tried to compliment a waitress yesterday, and
5: you don't know what you're doing.
0: But here's the thing: you're smart.
2: This is bad.
1: It backfired.
0: You're a smart guy. You stop that.
1: Okay.
0: Stop going to movies. Stop talking to people.
1: I
0: that's where all your trouble starts.
1: This woman had a great haircut.
0: Uh huh.
4: But it was purple.
1: No. It was. But it was
3: too short.
1: No. It was perfect.
3: Okay.
1: And I just said, "Hey, I love your hair," and I don't do that. In general, I just, your hair looks great. And she said, well, I've listened to you for a long time. I know you hate short haircuts.
3: Yep.
1: On women.
3: And yep.
1: I said, but it looks great. I wasn't being sarcastic.
3: What you said was, you ever see a woman with short hair? It just yells, I don't want to have sex anymore.
4: Uh-huh. That's what he said.
1: Yeah, that's true. Okay, never mind. Now, it's time to get to...
3: emails from our listeners. They're Bob and Tom Show.
1: Yep.
3: I am not sorry to bother you at work. This is from Travis. You had a list of Tom hates and Josh hates. How about little Christy Lee?
4: Oh, boy.
3: Several.
4: I hate feet.
3: I hate a lot of things. Thanks, Christy.
1: Mayonnaise has to be on.
4: Yep.
3: That damn horse that kicked her in the head.
4: Yeah, it moved.
3: Her daughter's OnlyFans account.
4: I don't hate that because then I don't have to ask me for money.
3: Oh. Yeah. Tom in general.
4: that's kind of strong.
3: Anytime Tom brings up feces or sodomy.
4: Yeah, I hate that.
3: Anytime Tom plays Tom Jones or the Wreck of the Edmund Fitzgerald.
4: I hate that.
3: you also hate America.
1: Yesterday at this time, we played the classic Sodom Ego by request from a guy at the airport.
4: But that doesn't mean I liked it.
5: Strengthening your point.
3: She's got you there, Butch.
1: How many tributes are there to prison love? You just don't want the incarcerated to have any fun.
3: Christy also hates a marriage lasting.
4: That's not true.
3: That's interesting.
4: I keep trying.
3: When Donnie would get Wolfie hopped up on Mountain Dew and Funyuns.
4: Oh, I hated that. Yeah.
3: Remember?
4: Yeah.
3: Love child there. Being interrupted mid-story.
4: That's on the top of the list.
3: pronouncing municipal and or Fukutuku.
4: Yep.
3: Bobo Brazil is on your dislike.
4: I hate him because he stole my sandwich once.
3: Yes.
5: No, we should play that. Exactly right. Monte Cristo, right?
4: Yeah, Monte Cristo.
3: Great sandwich.
4: Ho-hos, Jojo's, whatever that was.
1: Did you ever see a picture of Bobo Brazil, Josh?
4: Big guy.
2: Oh, I'm familiar with him, yeah.
4: Wrestler.
1: Yeah. He was a famous wrestler when I was a kid.
3: Is he in the Hall of Fame? He should be in the Hall of Fame.
2: He better be.
3: Yeah.
1: But I remember
3: Brazil and the cocoa butt.
1: Yes, yep. I remember meeting Mr. Brazil, and it was
4: mind-blowing. And I used to work at a TV station, and I had to run camera one time on one of these wrestling matches. And afterward, we all went to dinner, you know, one of these all-night places. It was late, and I had a Monte Cristo, which was one of my favorite sandwiches at this place. And by gosh, he walked by, and he goes, "You don't need that." And just took it.
2: Bobo.
4: Yeah.
3: Bobo being Bobo.
4: Yeah.
1: Wow.
3: Here's Bobo.
4: Days. I'll never forget it.
3: Bobo likes girls.
2: Yeah, he does?
4: I'm sure he does, but he didn't.
3: Bobo, no.
4: I know he liked my sandwich.
2: I forgot that was the...
3: We did that one. Bobo.
4: I was like 22. I mean, I was a baby.
3: Deuces.
1: All right. And Bobo was a distinguished aging...
4: Yeah.
1: He had to be.
3: He was probably 70, 80 years old.
1: Yeah, that's got to be rough.
3: Yeah. Christy also hates keeping a car longer than a year. However,
4: this Tucson hybrid, I'm going on almost three.
3: You cannot get her out of the new Hyundai she's driving.
4: Right.
3: Hates mayonnaise and ranch dressing.
4: Yep.
3: Let's see. And that's about it.
4: Hates feet. That should be
3: Oh, hates feet. Too. Yeah, feet is not on here, but you do hate feet. Yeah. And by the way, P.S., this is just for Tom from Travis. Beet juice tastes horrible. Stop talking about it. It makes the toilet look like a Mortal Kombat fatality.
2: Finish him. Finish him.
1: True.
2: Get over here.
1: Yeah, we had a whole thing about beet juice yesterday that they found it in 2 weeks.
4: Is that lowers your blood pressure.
5: Yeah.
3: It's a superfood, right?
1: Yeah.
2: Oh, yeah.
3: Oh, yeah.
2: I think it's delicious.
1: But be warned, if you

0: If you drink beet juice, it will cause as the aforementioned battle scene in the toilet. It does make you look like you're bleeding internally.
1: Bobo Brazil and Andre the Giant had a match way back in 1976.
0: Wow. That would be the...
2: Look at the size of the giant.
1: Look at these guys. Well, no, Bobo Brazil was a big man.
0: Yeah, but Bobo was... He would have been pretty old then.
1: He was born in 24, so...
0: Whoa, yeah.
1: So when I saw him, he was
0: old.
1: This was, sure. Yeah, 82, so...
2: Bobo doesn't like sitting still. He has to go-go.
3: Bobo got a go-go?
1: Yeah,
3: Bobo
1: not anymore.
0: Are we doing this again?
2: Is Bobo dead?
1: Yeah, Bobo way dead.
2: Oh, no!
1: He died in 98.
0: Did Bobo like the ladies?
4: Bobo...
2: Was he in the room when I did
0: that? No, but you didn't set it up.
4: You didn't set it up.
3: I think he set it up when he said Bobo likes girls.
0: Yeah,
3: right?
0: But you have to say
2: Bobo not.
0: I think someone else has to say it, though. I think I have to say.
2: Well, I ain't saying it again. I can tell you that.
0: I mean, you kind of muttered under your breath anyway.
2: I need the pronunciation of minstrel show.
3: Yeah.
2: Go ahead, Tom. Do you have a letter?
1: Don't you have a letter about Caleb's kid? Did we find it on a name?
0: Oh, I do, yeah.
3: I got in trouble for being in a menstrual show once.
2: Oh.
3: I went red face, so you don't do that.
4: Oh. Do that once you cancel. Oh.
1: No, girls don't like that.
0: That'll teach you to be a thorough and generous lover.
2: Have you seen the Gilded...
1: Is there a name for that?
2: The Gilded Age.
3: Your Red Wings?
2: That's it. Yeah.
1: Have
3: you seen Real Man.
2: Gilded Age on HBO? It's like this turn of the century.
3: It's like sucking on a penny, Christy.
2: There is a copper field.
0: Move on. Your point is what?
2: No, but these two gentlemen were, this is historically accurate. They would go play private shows in people's opulent houses. And they were two white guys who in blackface, and they were the talk of the country.
3: Yeah.
2: They were crazy.
3: I mean, they were, that was a massive form of entertainment.
2: Unbelievable hits all across the country, these guys.
1: Hmm.
2: And they would do jokes and sing songs.
1: Is that based on a true story?
2: Yeah, it was absolutely a true story.
1: Whoa.
2: Yep, that happened.
3: Boy, didn't Roger Sterling and Mad Men come out and he just killed when he did it?
2: I think so.
3: There was some big sales meeting or something. And
2: yes. Boy, can't do that anymore, Ted Danson, right?
0: Yeah. Now, where were we? Oh, we had this nice letter. I think it was yesterday or the day before from Caleb.
1: Mm-hmm.
0: Who was
2: our Amish listener?
0: He was going back and forth to Rochester, Minnesota, to the Mayo Clinic.
1: Right.
0: Yeah, the IVF. Mm-hmm. What is it? In vitro fertilization clinic.
1: Yes.
0: And they live pretty far away, so in Charles City, Iowa, but they would listen to the show on the way there. Repeatedly, but in any event, after many many trips, things came out. And the fertilization process worked.
1: They had a baby, Tom.
0: Thank you very much.
2: This is the conversational equivalent of being lost in the woods. I have no idea what you're talking about. This guy sent us a letter yesterday and was telling us about his newborn baby.
3: They listen to the show every morning on their way to intro.
2: In vitro.
0: Easy for you to say because you have the letter in front
1: of
0: you.
1: They ended up having a child. They had a son, but we didn't catch his name.
0: Because we didn't get it.
1: Yeah.
0: And he wrote back.
2: Well, you totally saved it by recreating.
0: The child is, is it pronounced Jacoby?
1: Yes.
0: Jacoby Farron Banks.
1: Ooh, I like that name.
0: That's a great name.
1: Yeah.
0: That is a Supreme Court justice, my friend.
2: And there the middle.
1: Caleb, he approves.
2: The middle name is who I thought it would be. It's a famous country star, Farron Young.
0: That's great.
2: Yeehaw.
0: And do we have a picture of this little guy? Look at that little guy.
1: Oh, look at that.
2: Uh-oh. This is my bottle. There are many like it, but this one is mine.
3: Yeah, man. He's got his pops and his Gerber.
2: Wait a minute. Right there. Tom, are you Crunchies. Aware of the bottles that have handles on them now?
1: Look at that.
2: That's badass. Look at that.
0: Yeah, that's handy.
2: Look got all his snacks.
0: It's got two handles on it.
1: Yes, it does.
0: Oh,
3: what a cute kid.
0: You can hang out of that thing.
2: And look at him. Everything's perfect in his
3: house. Dude,
4: no idea what's ahead.
0: Are those potato chips? What's he got there?
1: No, he's got little... Puffs.
3: He's got those grain puffs and then the Gerbers.
2: Yep.
0: Yeah. Someday you're going to learn
1: that. Eating biscuits.
0: Because those puffs look like they're in a Pringles kind of jar. And someday you'll be able to get Pringles and start getting some great food. Right now you think those puffs taste great, but your palate will develop and
2: life is suffering, kid. Good luck.
0: get to eat really great stuff down the road.
4: Parents break up at 3 years.
1: Stop it.
0: Handsome kid. Thank you, Caleb. Congratulations.
2: Push and pull.
0: Did he mention?

0: Boy, the positivity in this room is just overwhelming.
1: Yeah.
2: Are we being realist?
1: Did Caleb mention his wife's name? Because I think she did most of the pushing here.
2: Daphne.
1: Daphne? Okay, thank you, Caleb.
3: I'm Daphne.
1: If it's Daphne, I'll give you $10.
3: Hello.
2: Okay. Dear Bob and Tom Show, you know how we all remember random things. I heard once upon a time on your show, and it's popped up in my head recently. Tom, do you still get excited about new dress socks in the morning? I do, Noah says, and it scares me because the older I get, the more I act like Tom.
4: So he's got a new pair of dress socks and he gets to put them on?
2: That's right.
4: We all get a little excited about socks, no matter what kind, right?
2: Do you wash the socks? You just put them on right out of the package.
0: Damn
2: right. Put them on right out of the package.
0: I bet he doesn't cut the tops off like Tom does, though.
1: Not all my socks.
0: Not all of them? You said you did.
2: You said you did.
1: On some of them.
5: Yeah. What kind of socks are spared the scissors?
1: Just depends.
2: Why don't you buy more of those socks? As Greg Warren said, you don't have to complete the manufacturing process.
4: Yeah.
2: Just go ahead. When you speed while driving, you have less time to react to whatever comes across your path. 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The speed limit doesn't just protect you, it protects everyone around you. So slow down, obey the law, and keep everyone on the road safe. Speeding catches up with you. 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
7: ABC News, I'm Brian Clark. The U.S. and Iran are set to continue technical talks, even though the countries traded fire all week, says ABC's Selena Wang.
8: The U.S. hitting more than 170 targets in Iran over 2 days. That was in response to Iran attacking commercial ships in the Strait of Hormuz. And we're now learning from a senior U.S. official that the Iranians privately told Trump's advisors that they, quote, screwed up and made a mistake in shooting at those ships in the Strait, and that they said, let's keep talking.
7: The bipartisan bill intended to lower housing costs became law 10 days after it was passed by Congress. That's how long it takes for a bill to become law without the president's signature. President Trump did not sign this bill in protest for Congress not passing his voter ID bill. Apple accused OpenAI of stealing trade secrets in a federal lawsuit filed in

0: keep talking.
1: The bipartisan bill intended to lower housing costs became law 10 days after it was passed by Congress. That's how long it takes for a bill to become law without the president's signature. President Trump did not sign this bill in protest for Congress not passing his voter ID bill. Apple accused OpenAI of stealing trade secrets in a federal lawsuit filed in

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4: Robin Williams,
3: John Madden, and George W. Bush. And guess what? You're listening to the Bob and Tom Show.
2: Yes, you are. Thank you, Chip.
5: Ladies and gentlemen, brace yourself for yet another awe-inspiring episode of Cliff Notes Theater. Today's Cliff Notes Theater, the monumental epic movie, Titanic.
2: Oh.
6: Man, this is some boat.
5: This has been Cliff Notes Theater. Cliff Notes Theater. When you just don't have time to set through the whole movie.
7: It's interesting. I had to get a new garage door opener.
8: Sure, that can be an ordeal.
7: Mm-hmm. And so I got the universal garage door opener, got home, opened it up. There was the garage door opener. I'm looking for the directions. There aren't any.
9: Are you going to put it up yourself?
8: What do you mean?
7: There were no directions.
8: Was there a QR code?
7: Yeah, so I had to go online.
8: Oh, yeah.
7: And then that's how I found it.
8: Yeah.
7: They didn't even bother.
8: Huh. So was this a... I guess, did they come over and install a new garage door opener, or was it just the remote button?
7: Just the remote button.
8: Okay, oh. So you got a new
7: remote
8: button.
7: I had to get a new remote button.
8: Okay.
7: It's like $60.
8: Right.
4: But
8: right.
4: Yeah, you'd think there'd be some instructions.
7: But then nothing.
8: There's a learning curve. You got to push a button on the door.
7: You got to get in the ladder.
8: Learn, and it needs to go in learning mode.
7: Yes, right. It would be nice. And also, by the way, they don't bother marking the buttons. It doesn't say which one's the learn button. There are four buttons up there.
9: Okay. There has to be a better explanation.
7: No. then you've got to look up the name of the garage door opener.
8: See, this is
7: and then
8: one of
7: go
8: those,
7: on their website and look, okay, which one's the learning button?
8: This is one of those things where Tom's doing this and I hear this music playing. No, I've done it like a bunch of times, and I know what you're talking about.
7: And then the directions for the new opener said, if your learning button is yellow, press once. If blue, press twice.
9: Right.
8: Oh, I never heard tell.
7: Oh, it's confusing.
9: Well, what color was yours?
7: I'm not saying it's a secret.
8: Oh. That's good.
7: But I was so proud of myself for getting it done.
8: Happy ending. All right.
7: Yeah, it involved a ladder. And
8: great.
7: I mean, only about six trips.
8: So now, do you use the button on your car? That's how you open the garage door, or is
7: that's a whole separate thing. If a lot of cars now have a
8: almost all of them,
7: they do.
8: Yeah. You it's called Universal Link or something, and
7: deal though. You got to prime that, then right. Go out, then hit the thing, and
8: exactly.
7: Then go climb back down, and
8: so you use the little plastic button that you get at the hardware
7: store. That's right.
8: Instead of the remote button on the rear.
7: That's because it's portable.
8: Okay.
7: In case I want to take it on my bike.
8: Damn right.
9: All right, fair enough.
7: No, the point being, they don't even bother attempting to give you directions. I mean, I like to open it up and have the directions in six or seven languages, preferably in type that...
9: you need a magnifying glass to read.
7: A jeweler couldn't read.
8: You know what this reminds me of? Tom and I had this discussion, and we actually agreed on this. This all stems from these people who make these websites, and their ideal website in their brain would be a black screen.
9: Yeah.
8: And it's like, if you can get into our website, congratulations. They're like the buttons, 3 inches from the bottom and 2 inches from the side, and they don't want to label anything.
7: Yeah,
8: it's the same thing.
7: Not user friendly. I can remember in the fading days of the stereo system, they would have dark gray lettering on a black surface, as small as possible.
8: Yep.
7: Because they thought it looked cool. Yeah, having stuff that's functional doesn't seem to be the point anymore. we have to get to our letters. You can reach us, Bob and Tom at BobandTom.com. Do you have something over there to start?
8: Dear Bob and Tom Show, I was on a small trip 3 weeks ago. This is from Richard. I stayed at a random town in

0: North Carolina.
1: The hotel had floors completely closed off with security. And the bar was going through a couple kegs of beer per evening. You guessed it. The Norway soccer team was staying in my hotel.
2: Wow.
1: So, yeah, they had the floors all cordoned off.
2: Cool.
1: Wouldn't you like to go somewhere like that? And oh, he's on the first floor. Oh, what room? No, no. He has the whole floor. Wouldn't you like to do that?
3: Yeah, that's cool.
1: Totally cool, right?
3: Yeah.
1: Yeah, you and the family?
3: In Norway, that's the team that does
1: the orange and the rowing.
3: The escalator rowing thing. That's mm-hmm. very cool.
1: Mm-hmm.
3: That's great. Dear Bob and Tom show. I do not have access to Tom's phone, but I was watching him yesterday check connections that you guys were talking about.
1: Oh, my God. And he was watching you on the video camera.
3: Watching on the video camera.
2: Yes.
3: And he takes a crack at my phone code. You're off by one.
2: You better be careful about
3: that. But then Mike writes, I'm not surprised that Tom thinks 8, 18, 28 is the greatest lock combination ever, which I pointed out was a lock mm-hmm. that my brothers passed along through the ages.
2: Yep.
3: The greatest master lock of all time.
1: When I had a locker combination, it was in the door.
2: Yeah.
1: It wasn't
2: we didn't get to take it with us.
1: It wasn't a free roaming.
2: Yeah. Built in.
3: Oh, mm-hmm. yeah. Those
1: lockers. Yeah. A master lock you could carry with you. It was in the door.
3: Well, then with the.
1: It's part of the lock.
2: Built in, buddy.
3: Yeah. But then next year.
2: Quote unquote, change them.
3: Oh, sure.
1: Yeah.
3: Well, I can imagine the janitor did that for 5 minutes, then said, forget it.
1: I don't think you could change the combination locks in the early 70s of the locker doors. So, yeah.
3: But remember the article we had that talked about don't publish a picture with your hands up like this because they can grab your fingerprints?
1: Yes.
3: I'm not sure if we're getting a little too paranoid, but.
1: Well, You're the champion of this.
2: Yes.
1: You always say there's a guy laying on a slab somewhere who wasn't paranoid enough.
3: I guess. I'm not sure what good having my fingerprints would do you. But
1: Josh is ahead of the curve on this. Somebody's got all our DNA, right?
4: Oh, yeah. If you've done any of those
1: 23,
4: family history, ancestry things, the CIA has your tissue.
3: Well, I mean, with all the hotels you've been to, Josh.
4: You're currently being cloned. Oh, I've been cloned 17 times. I promise.
3: Yeah, the ceiling scrapings at the Hotel 67.
1: Scrapings. Well, there was that one. It's a cute little hotel now. You leave them alone. Dear Bob and Tom Show, what do you call a bear with no teeth?
2: I don't know what?
1: Gummy bear. Thank you, Ryan.
2: Howdy, legends. This is from Bob in Bowling Green, Kentucky. He's a big fan. Folks who rescue alligators and crocodiles oftentimes use heavy-duty fishing gear, hook them because their hides are so thick it doesn't hurt them. They snag and drag, and eventually the animals tire out and get pulled to shore. That's got to be a long day, though. Wonder how long it takes to tire out an alligator.
4: That's if you're catching an alligator?
2: Yeah.
3: Yeah, this comes from, I was in South Carolina and a guy had hooked an alligator, not on purpose.
4: He was fishing,
3: So then I got another letter from a guy. I said, the idea is you want to cut the fishing line as close to the alligator's mouth as you can.
4: Sure.
3: So that it doesn't.
4: That's the trick.
3: See, that's where the.
2: Well, that'd be tricky.
3: Yeah.
2: Uh-huh.
3: I mean, how close do you want to get?
1: Well, you said as close as you can.
4: If you're using monofilament, it doesn't matter. If you're using braid, that can get expensive. So I'd cut as close to the mouth as you can.
3: Yeah, you have to wonder if there's a guy they call Lefty now because he doesn't have a right hand because he wanted to get that all that fishing line in. Dear Bob and Tom Show, this is from Glenn in Ann Arbor, Michigan. I'm a maintenance guy. One of the line leads came to my toolbox today and asked me for an Allen wrench, except she didn't call it that. Instead, she gave it to me in Tom speak, and she said, can I have one of those build-your-own-furniture tools?
4: Yes.
1: That's pretty good. That's exactly reasonable.
2: It is, exactly.
3: Yeah. How many random Allen wrenches do you have in your toolbox?
1: Oh my goodness. 38. But not only random, like random sets,
2: mm-hmm.
1: like 10 sets of Allen wrenches in little cases all over the house. Yeah.
3: Yeah.
1: Absolutely.
3: Yeah, those are fun, and you can splay them out
1: mm-hmm.
3: and make a little art design. Yeah, I've got a bunch of them.
1: Yes, you can.
3: Dear Bob and Tom Show, Tom, I hope you enjoyed your 3-day weekend. You are correct. It seems that 4- and 5-star restaurants don't bother cluttering the table with condiments such as salt and pepper and sugar, etc. By the way, in Japan, you will not see a dollop of wasabi on your plate of sushi. It's considered disrespectful to alter what the sushi chef has created.
4: Yeah.
2: Yeah.
4: A lot of the nicer sushi restaurants, I won't even have soy sauce or anything like that.
3: That's from Mick in Detroit.
1: So you can't even ask for it?
4: No, you can. Oh, okay. Yeah.
1: But it's an insult?
4: Especially if I'm sitting at the sushi bar.
1: Oh, okay.
3: Yeah, I'm just finding more and more of these places. No salt, no pepper on the table. No Splenda, no Equal.
1: All of this is available. You just have to ask for it.
3: Well, it's annoying. They're bossing me around.
1: Life is suffering, Tom. Okay.
4: It really is.
2: You like to talk to the servers. I'm surprised you find it annoying.
3: Well, I mean, that's great. I'd like this for my coffee, and 12 minutes later I get it back. Well, that's okay. I'll just drink the water. My coffee's ice cold.
1: It's 12 minutes. Hey, Tom, you got a letter there, you said, as we were leaving?
3: It's a real happy one.
1: All right.
4: Oh, good.
3: We'll put a nice letter. This is from Caleb. Oh. In Charles City, Iowa. Mm-hmm.
1: Caleb kicking it old school with the name.
3: He says, big fan of the show. Frequent listener since I was in high school. A couple years ago, my wife and I decided IVF was the best route for conception.
4: Okay.
3: We came to this conclusion after speaking to a number of doctors. Hmm. This involved daily drives to the Mayo Clinic in Rochester, Minnesota, a 90-minute drive from here.
4: That's a pretty good doctor's office.
2: Yeah, they do a good job.
3: Check-in was usually at 7 a.m. Ooh. I'll do the math here.
2: They're getting up early.
3: Yeah. Wow. We would tune into your show. It made the drive easier and enjoyable. Through hard times and the occasional bad results and long mornings, we had hope with the Bob and Tom show playing on our journey. Proud to say the process was successful.
2: Oh,
3: we have an 11-month-old son.
4: Oh, aww. Wonderful.
3: He's our greatest accomplishment, and we're so blessed.
1: Caleb Jr., you think?
3: Well, I was hoping this letter would end Robert Thomas.
1: Okay.
3: And it doesn't. We're busy with the little guys. We still tune in to hear your familiar voices. Well, thank you.
4: That's wonderful.
3: Thanks, Caleb.
4: Congrats.
3: I wonder what the kid's name is.
2: I'm sure he'll write us and tell us.
3: Okay. Love to hear from you. I'm glad that worked out.
1: Seems like a letter half finished there.
2: Mm-hmm.
1: I don't know the name of the kid.
4: Maybe he knows better than to give us too much information.
2: Yeah.
3: The opposite of IVF and bringing someone into the world will be coming up in the news.
4: Okay. Is it RIP?
1: So that means
3: it's RIP and then some.
4: Yeah. Or DOA.
3: It's taking the piece out of the resting.
4: All right, and
3: I mean pieces. It's grim, but that'll be. We'll give you a little time to think about that. In the meantime, we will investigate things at the sports desk. What's happening over there?
1: Dear Bob and Tom Show, ask Tom to explain to me how Lassie, Rin Tin Tin, and Spin and Marty were very important to me. But I didn't like Sea Hunt. It sucked.
2: Ooh.
1: That's Greg. Explain it, Tom. You love Sea Hunt.
3: It was an adventure show. Like I said before, you're a kid and you have to realize there's stuff beyond your suburban life, depending on where you live. If you live on a farm, you want to see, hey, look, there's an ocean out there. If you live in the ocean, you want to see, hey, there's cool things going on with horses in the country.
1: You know what you should do? And you won't do this because you're too busy, but you should carve some time out and make one of those half-hour travel log shows for the TV. Like, focus on, and do it in a serious way. Like, this week, it's Tahiti, and talk to the natives. And
3: I don't have time to go to Tahiti.
1: I could see you doing that one. Yeah, but you have a lot of advice, and I think you should put it to good use.
4: What was the third show mentioned in that letter?
1: Rin Tin Tin, Spin and Marty, and Lassie.
4: Spin and Marty, I'm not familiar with.
3: That was a
1: hanger-on of the Mickey Mouse Club.
3: Yeah, short little clips that were in syndication. It was filmed way early, I think, in the 50s.
1: Spin and Marty was the equivalent to The Simpsons on Tracy Ullman.
4: Oh, okay.
3: Only. But it was it was cool. They were riding horses and doing fun.
4: Were they real people or?
1: Yeah.
3: No.
4: Gotcha.
3: It was they were actors.
4: Well, I meant.
2: Yeah, but they're not animated.
3: They were okay.
2: Yes.
3: A fair question. And one of them actually ended up on this show once.
1: Tim Considine?
3: Tim Considine. Yeah. He became an expert photographer. And
1: he's kind of a dreamy
3: motorcycle guy.
4: Wow.
1: He was a teen.
3: Yeah. Now, if you'd like to reach us, we're here. Bob and Tom at bobandtom.com. Love to hear from you at any time.
1: Come on. Dear Bob and Tom Show, your mama is so fat, Josh.
4: Yes.
1: When she wears high heels, she hits oil.
4: Oh, that's a good one. Yeah.
1: And don't get the shark tacos in Milwaukee. That's from Duncan.
2: The shark tacos.
1: I don't know what that is.
2: Oh, about. We were talking about sharks inland, remember, yesterday? There are no sharks.
4: Yeah, you're not going to be, the odds of being attacked by a shark in Wichita are lower than that of those in Martha's Vineyard.
3: Okay, I must have missed something when I was gone Monday. Mr. Yuck?
4: Yes.
2: Yeah, we talked about
3: what is Mr. that?
4: Yuck. Do you remember the green stickers that you
2: would put on? Control?
4: Yeah.
1: Something about Jess and her brother when they were growing up, Mr. Yuck.
4: It would let kids know, so you would put it on your household chemicals as opposed to.
2: Yeah, so it was poison.
4: Hey, that's not maple syrup. Right. There's a Mr. Yuck.
1: And Mr. Yuck had a sign you put underneath your sink so you get the poison control number and all that.
3: Right. Oh, well, Andrew is kind enough to write, I heard you guys talking about the Mr. Yuck stickers. I grew up seeing these all over bottles in the cabinet under the kitchen sink. That's a great idea. He goes, they still sell them. I bought a couple of sheets last year.
4: Oh, good.
3: I put them on coworkers' lunches that have been in the fridge for too long.
4: That's very funny.
3: That's great, Andrew. Yes. Thank you very much.
1: Now, do you think he's a great coworker, or is he one that irritates everyone?
4: I'm going to say with that level of humor, that's he's a good one.
1: Okay.
4: He's not abused. He's not. Yeah.
1: All right.
3: Okay. I think he sounds like a fun guy. That's good news. Thank you very much.
2: I'm surprised you don't have Mr. Yuck stickers everywhere.
3: I was not aware of Mr. Yuck.
2: I'm surprised by that, too.
1: Yeah.
2: They were.
1: Because, I had Mr. Yuck.
2: In that.
1: I mean, you're older, but not that much older.
2: Yeah.
1: That's interesting.
4: Yeah, but, everywhere we saw them.
3: Really?
2: Yeah. Mm-hmm.
3: It's a great idea.
4: Yeah, it was cool. And it's not a bad design.
1: Did you ever put anything in your mouth you had to induce vomiting?
3: No.
1: Wow. All right.
2: No syrup of EpiCac or whatever it's called.
3: Syrup of EpiCac.
1: EpiCac.
3: I've never had any problems in that realm.
2: Get the Ippy.
3: I do know. I forget what I did, but once in my life, my mom washed my mouth out with soap.
4: Same. It was only once.
3: And I remember which bathroom it was. And it was awful.
4: How it happened to Oskay all the time.
2: How does that work?

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1: Hey, this is Larry the Cable Guy, and you're listening to the Bob and Tom Show. You might say, why? Well, I'll tell you why. Because Bob and Tom get her done.
2: Hardy-ho, welcome to the Mr. Obvious Show. I am your host, Mr. Obvious. Let's go right to the phones and take a call. Hello, Mr. Obvious Show.
3: Hello, is this Mr. Obvious?
2: Speaking.
3: Hey, Mr. Obvious, a long-time listener, first-time caller.
2: We're glad you got through. Lots of lines ringing. What's your problem? How can I help you?
3: Oh, I got a bad situation here, Mr. Obvious.
2: All right, caller, go ahead. What's your problem?
3: Mr. Obvious, I got a bad criminal living in my neighborhood. I don't know what to do.
2: Caller, why are you whispering?
3: I'm on a stakeout, Mr. Obvious. Loud, I'm a stakeout. Can't be hollering and yelling, can I? Might as well wear a big old hat saying, I'm watching you, buddy.
2: Well, yes, caller, I see your point. So what's going on? Are you the block captain of your neighborhood watch group or something?
3: Block captain? Hardly, Mr. Obvious. I'm the self-appointed drug czar of Sunshine Acres Subdivision, Phase 3.
2: Self-appointed?
3: Oh, yeah. I cover the entire perimeter between Sweet Pea Avenue and Apple Blossom Drive. That's the beat I cover, Mr. O.
2: My, that does sound very important. Lots of crime in your area?
3: Oh, yeah. Last week, had a guy leave his garbage cans out till about 3 o'clock in the afternoon on Wednesday.
2: Yeah.
3: Trash day is Tuesday.
2: I see. So what sort of covert operation are you spearheading now? Got somebody parking their vehicle too close to a hydrant, a mailbox 6 inches off plumb, a lost kitty?
3: No, nothing like that. I got a drug dealer next door.
2: What?
3: Yeah, it's bad, Mr. O. I don't know if it's one of them cracked houses or one of them opal dens or might it be one of them meth labs making some sort of crystal light or something. All I know is I got me a drug pusher living next door. I'm scared, Mr. Obvious.
2: Now, calm down, caller. You might be overreacting. What makes you think he's a drug dealer?
3: Oh, I've got a whole list of notes here on his suspicious behavior I've been tracking for weeks. For example, right here.
2: Yeah.
3: See? Oh, dadgummit. I wrote them all down in invisible ink, Mr. Obvious. I can't see a dang thing in this notebook.
2: Okay, can you just tell me what you remember? What sort of suspicious criminal behavior did you witness?
3: Well, first of all, he's always on his cell phone talking to his customers.
2: Mm-hmm.
3: And talking about how he'll deliver right to their door. He even makes deals where he gives them dope and don't charge them no money or interest for 6 months. That's how they get you hooked, you know.
2: Well, I've heard that. So you've seen addicts coming over to the house to buy drugs?
3: Well, no. Like I say, I guess he delivers them. He's always coming and going, and I'm guessing he's making a ton of money because he drives a different car every day. Nice ones, too. Top-of-the-line models. Brand spanking new.
2: Yes, sadly, the ill-gotten gains of these scoundrels is nearly always cash. They sometimes launder the money by buying lots of nice merchandise like cars, as you say, jewelry, electronics, real estate.
3: Yeah, real estate. Right here on the east side of Sunshine Acres. And now we got this drug-crazed madman running around peddling dope. And he's not even scared. This guy is so blatant. It's like he's thumbing his nose at the cops and even me. The drug czar of Sunshine Acres. Phase 3.
2: Yeah, well, if he's so obvious about his illicit behavior, why haven't the police done anything? Have you reported him?
3: Heck yeah. I think he's paying him off or something, because when I called in to report what I had, he just laughed at me.
2: Laughed?
3: Yeah.
2: Oh, my. That sounds like a clear case of corruption. What sort of evidence did you provide them?
3: I gave him his license tag number so they could put out one of them ADDs on him.
2: You mean APD?
3: Well, yeah, if that's what it takes, sure, let's do that too. But the important thing is to catch him. This creep is so bold, he's got one of them personalized tags bragging about what he's doing.
2: Personalized?
3: Yeah, right there in the license plate it says dealer.
2: Did you say dealer?
3: Yeah, dealer, right there on the plate. And he don't even bolt it on the car. He gets new cars so often, he just sticks them on there with a magnetized one. And that ain't all. He's got his phone number right there on the frame holder. Big old bold letters. For a good deal, call Easy Dave. I guess he's into hip hop and rap and all that stuff because he spells it E-Z. Just the letters Easy Dave. And right below that, I heart your business.
2: Yeah, call her that.
3: Yeah, yeah. I know it's cute and clever, but that don't make it right, Mr. Obvious.
2: Actually, I don't think you've got a drug dealer living next door, caller.
3: What? You mean because of the heart and the easy thing? Or are you thinking he's a pimp? Huh? Flesh peddler? A hoe daddy?
2: No, I think what you have living next door is an automobile salesman.
3: Hmm?
2: A car dealer. He has dealer on his plate because the state issues those temporary plates for the dealership to use on new vehicles.
3: A car salesman? Not a drug dealer?
2: No, no drug dealer.
3: Huh. I never made the connection. So I'm living next door to a car salesman. Wow, it's worse than I thought, Mr.
2: All right, that's all the time we have. Thanks for listening.
3: Mr. Obvious?
2: Yes, caller.
3: Thanks, Mr. Obvious. You're a lifesaver.
2: Mm-hmm.
3: Listen, I need to go let the guy across the street know that we're not living next door to a drug dealer after all. In fact, I got to get off the phone right now and go over and help Jesse. I guess his wife has terrible allergies or sinus problems or something. About twice a week, I got to go help him unload a whole van full of those pseudoephedrine cold pills. Sure goes through a mess of them. Never hear her sniffling, though. Oh, he's going to be so relieved. He's been so worried, Mr. Obvious, about this whole dealer thing. He always carries a gun around with him. Relax now, though. Thanks to you, Mr. O.
2: No, wait, caller. Hello? Goodbye. Join us again next time on the Mr. Obvious Show.
4: I have a complaint.
5: All right.
6: Lay it on us, Papa.
4: Again.
7: I like that.
5: I hope we can help.
4: There are a lot of serious things going wrong in the world right now. I get that.
5: Sure.
4: There's not much I can do about it. But there are some things I can change.
5: What do you mean? Do you feel responsible?
4: No, I've given up.
5: Oh, well,
4: yeah, I can't keep up anymore.
6: You should have. It's not a bad philosophy. You control what you can.
5: Yeah.
4: There's too much going on. I can't.
5: Grant me the serenity to blah, blah, blah.
4: Okay.
6: as is often tattooed.
4: So admit, this is a minor problem. First of all, I'm a huge fan of flying. I love my pilots, the flight attendants, the mechanics, everybody.
6: Right.
4: They're great. I never complain about it. And this is not a harsh complaint at all.
6: Okay.
4: I tend to avoid drinking or eating on an airplane.
6: Mm-hmm. I see.
8: Of course, yeah.
4: Because I don't want to have to get up and use the toilet facility.
7: Sure.
4: Et cetera, et cetera. But they often pass out the snacks. And I was recently on a flight, excellent flight, great pilots, et cetera, et cetera. The snacks were... a garlic peanut mix of some sort.
6: Okay. No kidding.
5: All right.
4: And, maybe not peanut, garlic.
7: It was,
6: maybe Gardetto's type,
4: whatever it was.
5: Oh, Gardetto's.
8: Like a trail mix.
4: Whatever it was. Garlic?
6: Wow. That's a bold choice on a plane.
4: That's a bad choice on a plane. I don't want to be sitting next to you may recall, I sat next to the representative from the, I've never taken a bath.
5: Are you
4: representative of another country? But
5: are you exaggerating, or was it bad? Real bad.
4: Oh, that guy stunk.
5: Really?
4: Yes.
5: My goodness.
6: I know what happened here, and they're not going to tell you this, and it, for right reason. There was clearly a vampire on that flight.
7: Oh.
6: So you break out the garlics. That's when they break out the garlics now.
4: Aha.
7: Uh-huh. Okay.
6: Because I can't come over the speaker and go, one of you is a vampire. Everybody, you're gonna have bedlam.
7: So they saved your life. Look at it that way.
4: And I guess so. But
5: if there was a vampire on the plane, what do we know? He was invited to come on.
6: Had to have been.
5: Had to be invited.
8: My flight attendant, probably.
7: Were all the windows closed?
6: Yeah, could you just roll the window down?
4: Damn it, I didn't think
7: I mean the shutters, because it's during the sun.
5: Oh. Would you do that for me next?
7: Vampire.
5: The next flight you take, call the stewardess open with the button and say, excuse me, can I roll my window down?
7: Dude, I didn't mean that. I meant the...
5: Please?
6: No, we know, but now we're having fun with...
5: Now we're having fun.
7: I was like...
4: No, you're not.
5: Doesn't reflect on you.
4: Yeah, right. I just thought it was kind of odd that they had garlic.
6: I get why
4: snacks.
6: That's odd. You know what, though? Peanuts aren't odor-free. Somebody who has peanut breath?
7: Yeah.
5: Yeah.
4: Okay.
6: But garlic is a strong...
4: Yeah.
6: Yeah.
4: So anyway.
6: What's your favorite piece of a Gardetto's mix?
5: The actual dark chip.
6: The brown wafer kind of thing?
5: Absolutely.
6: I agree with you.
4: See, I don't approve.
5: They have they sell bags of just those.
6: Are those rye? Those are rye.
4: The they Chex might be mix rye. And all that stuff. I hate that.
6: You don't like any of that.
7: You don't like Chex mix?
4: No.
5: Huh. Oh my gosh, we sound like
4: diversity. There's too much diversity in our culture. I don't want it in my snacks.
6: Get this melting pot of flavor out of here.
5: Give me all the same color chips. That's all I know.
6: He does like Lay's. Yeah.
8: Give me a blonde Lay's.
5: Yes, a nice blonde American Lay's. Hitler-like Lay's. The Aryan chips. Yes.
4: I think you guys are taking it too far.
6: I want a bowl of Caucasian crisps.
4: As the song goes, keep them separated. Do you like that stuff where they mix everything together? I can't
6: sometimes.
7: Delicious. Chex
6: mix. Why? Sometimes.
7: Love it.
5: All right. Other than Lay's potato chips, which we know you love, what is your go-to snack?
6: Do you like pretzels?
5: Like a pretzel?
4: I do. I like those soft pretzels at the airport.
5: A soft
6: pretzel. But that's not necessarily...
7: Like a pretzel rod.
6: Yes. What shape, if you guys are going with crunchy bagged pretzels, mm-hmm. what shape do you want?
7: The sticks.
6: Oh, interesting.
5: The traditional bow, I guess.
6: The twist?
7: I like the sticks.
6: All right.
8: I like a rod.
7: Do you?
8: Yeah.
7: You pretend like a cigar.
8: Fashion. Yeah, it's fun.
6: I always pretend like they're a cigar. I will when I'm 95.
7: Yes.
4: You don't have any...
7: Do you suck the salt off?
6: You guys aren't going to care for this. I'll crumble the salt off so I don't have. I want a less salty pretzel.
4: Is that,
5: too
4: homoerotic to suck the salt off?
6: No, because I suck the salt off because it slides into the anus easier.
8: Now that's homoerotic.
5: There might be some stinging.
4: And ladies and gentlemen, that's a wrap.
5: Hey!
4: Once again, I'm not complaining about flying. I'm so glad to be there, and I wouldn't have had this snack.
5: You're complaining about the snacks they're offering.
4: No, I just thought it was a very odd choice. It was my first time on that particular airline. They were excellent.
5: The only problem with food is like a sandwich that somebody opens up.
6: And Chick, you nailed it. It
5: always seems like it's chicken teriyaki rarely, or something. Yep.
6: The person who comes on a plane with a Subway, rarely is it the turkey and lettuce. It is the chicken onion teriyaki.
5: Right, with extra teriyaki sauce. It's amazing.
4: Actually, there is one technical thing that they've got to redo.
5: On the plane?
4: Yeah, it used to be. Now, because everyone's bringing on, they all have the same suitcases now. We all do, so you don't have to check luggage.
7: A carry-on, yes.
5: Editor's note. The roller bag that Tom's referring to, he only discovered them less than a year ago.
7: Yeah.
4: Kelly got me one. but they're all the same size, and they fit in the overhead. But what happens now is, since they used to have the brains to have someone supervising, now you get in the plane, and all the overhead's taken.
7: A lot of airlines still do that. That was the one you were on.
4: And then the people in the front you can't get your bag. So when it's time to get off the plane, my bag's 40 rows up. So they need to have someone going, no, you have to put your bag where you're sitting.
5: Might not be that.
7: Somebody's already taken the spot.
5: They
4: should load the back first. And those people should have to take their bags all the way back.
5: That's never going to change.
6: I know, but I've never understood why airplanes don't load back to front.
7: I don't either. I agree.
5: There was some sort of online, and it showed that it saves like 13 minutes.
6: No kidding.
5: To do it that way.
6: Wow.
5: Back to front.
6: Oh, it does save time to do it back to front.
5: Absolutely.
6: But they're not doing it.
4: Yeah,
6: and
4: there's always the people standing up there, and as soon as they say they'd like to welcome the handicapped and the military, et cetera, et cetera, mm-hmm. and there's always the crazy lady that doesn't have permission to do that, and then she gets up there, and, I'm sorry, can I get... Oh, no.
5: You know what I'm
8: Has anybody here flown with Tom besides me?
5: We have.
6: Yes, but not.
7: Yeah, but not like.
6: It was sort of a separate thing.
7: We didn't have to watch him.
5: I found that Tom is mistaken for being absent on a plane. He tries to not say much. And
4: he's flying with me.
7: It's Kelly.
4: My wife.
7: Yeah.
8: Because you're thrown by most of everything that happens in the process.
4: I like to get there 2 hours
8: early. Parking, line.
5: Pat, people in glass houses.
8: Oh, I'm not thrown by it. I'm just annoyed by it.
5: All right. Okay. You know what I'm thinking about doing, and I think I could pull it off, is if there's anyone else that needs a little extra time to get on the plane, board now. And I thought, just a quick little subtle limp.
7: Yeah.
5: And go on up and take advantage of
4: it. Who was telling me they had a friend that had a fake cast?
8: Me. That's a comedian and friend that I traveled with a lot, and he faked.
7: He's no longer alive. You can say his name.
8: Well, he had like a thing that he brought with him to put on his leg.
6: Amazing.
8: Yeah. And he'd get on first.
6: Semi-despicable.
8: Yeah. That's why I'm not saying his name.
5: Right. Good Lord, you got to prepare for that. You got to keep it in your carry-on until you need it.
8: What?
5: Holy hell.
4: Wow. You ready to do some news, Christy? It's not time.
7: Right now. What if feel happier at work? I have that story coming up.
5: What is it?
7: Want to feel happier at work?
5: Impossible.
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0: 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It's Mitch Mahan from 9 to 2. 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

Bon Jovi's trying to make a musical comeback. They did a concert in New York City. 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It's Bad Bitters and Bon Jovi, part of a 60-minute free ride on the Eagle Rocks.

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0: 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Well, the A-State men's basketball team has announced a promotions within the coaching staff for next year. 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

bucks. All right, we got a decent chance of some showers and storms for us again today and tonight. So keep an eye on the things for you. 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

0: 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I get a drive 55. That's Sammy Hagar. Tomorrow night at 6 o'clock, Sammy's going to be counting down his favorite summer songs, the top summer songs of Rock and Roll with Sammy Hagar and the Top Rock Countdown. That's tomorrow night at 6 here on the Eagle Rocks. All right, on the way, we got a song.
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0: Take It on the Run. REO Speedwagon 100.5 The Eagle Rock. Saturday, it's hot. If you can hang out indoors, definitely do it. Use somebody else's air conditioning today. Definitely be a good day to go check out a movie. You know what I mean? It is 100.5 The Eagle Rocks. Man, thanks for rocking with the Eagle today. We do have a decent shot at some storms this afternoon. Some could be severe. We'll keep an eye on things for you and let you know here on The Eagle Rock.
1: 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Congratulations to Rick Myers of Jonesboro, winner of the Apex Camp Chef 36-inch hybrid pellet and gas grill from D&W Outdoors, and a freezer full of meat, including the freezer too, from Bill's Cost Plus.
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Man, we got a great quote already from pyrotechnician Scott Berry, who's firing off the fireworks tonight with Freedom Fest. I'll tell you all about that and where you can see it. More information here in 10 minutes.

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0: 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Heart Barracuda. It's Mitch Rahan on the Eagle. Thanks for rocking with us today. 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We got that open mic. You can hit that. You can record something, send it in to us. Phil Jameson really likes that when you do. It kind of freaks him out a little bit, but he kind of likes that thing. Anyway, check it out. Also has Apple CarPlay or Android.
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0: 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Hey there, it's Mitch Rahan. So next weekend, we've got an Eagle block party going to be happening. 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

0: 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That's Metallica, Enter Sandman. 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

0: Phil here with you on this Saturday. It is July 11th. Your K8 Storm Team forecast does include the potential for some severe weather this afternoon in northeast Arkansas, about a 60% chance of storms. We're in a low risk, 2 out of 5, but it is there, so we will keep you up to date on the weather situation this afternoon. High about 91, 73 a low tonight. Scattered storms in our forecast overnight as well. Tomorrow, a little break from the heat, a high of about 86 with a slight chance of some isolated storms. That's your forecast. 30 minutes of rock and roll next.
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Motley Crue smoking in the boys' room, Phil, within the 2 o'clock hour. 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

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We marinate.

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0: 100.5 Eagle Rocks the Who. That's Behind Blue Eyes. How you doing, Phil? Here with you on this Saturday. It is July 11th. K8 Storm Team forecast. Potential for some strong to severe storms this afternoon. About a 60% chance. High of about 91. Scattered storms overnight with low 73. Tomorrow, 30% chance of isolated storms and a little cooler with a high of only 86. 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

0: Sebastian Bach and Skid Row. That is 18 and Live. How you doing? Phil here with you on this Saturday. 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

0: Eagle Rocks, Thad Skynyrd and Saturday Night Special. Phil here with you. Welcome to Saturday, July 11th, K8 Storm Team Forecast. We do have the potential for some strong to severe storms this afternoon. A high of 91, 73, a low tonight with scattered storms possible. 30% chance of isolated storms tomorrow and a high of about 86. 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
0: Gloves?
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0: 97.5 Eagle Rocks Aerosmith. That's Love in an Elevator. How you doing, Phil, here? And I just want to remind you that the Empty the Shelter event is going on currently at the Northeast Arkansas Humane Society. 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This is a great time to adopt a pet from the Northeast Arkansas Humane Society. Of course, we encourage you to take a look at our Dogs That Rock, dogs we feature each week available for adoption from the shelter. You can go to eagle1005.com right now and check out this week's featured Mama and her five puppies, Mama Cinderella and her five C puppies. I don't think I can remember all of them. Cola, Caramel, Cheerio. And I can't remember the last two. Their names all start with a C, but you'll see pictures of them and descriptions, and they're all available for adoption. Or maybe you just want to, you know, go to their website, neahs.org, and take a look at all of their adoptable animals.
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Some more details coming up

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0: Billy Idol here on the Eagle. 20 minutes into your 5 o'clock here on a humid Saturday. 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
3: 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I went to Booby Town and everything.
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0: 10 minutes until 7 o'clock on your Saturday evening. Let's check your K8 Storm Team weather. Mostly cloudy, pop-up showers, maybe a pop-up thunderstorm. Overnight low, 71 degrees tonight. For your Sunday, expect showers in the morning and then a high of 88.
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